Oh yeah, Tracy Bone. Soldiers of Love from Manitoba. One of my first guests. Geez, 20 years ago. Man, I'm telling you, we've been around the block, you can say. Right, right. All right, up to South Dakota. Here's Brulé and Robbie B. This is Stomp Dance.

Oh yeah, Mr. Carlos Santana. Man, that album goes way back, when I was way back. Yeah. I want to invite you over to our homepage, indigenousmusic.com. Our new announcement is we have the new Indigenous and Music Directory. 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Brand new. 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We'll get you the news as soon as it comes in. 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All right, Stevie Sellers, hook it up.

That was music from Tom B. of Exit, the creator. 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

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All right, time to head over to California. Here we go, Thunderhand Joe in the Medicine Show. Maca, swamp, dew.

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Way back. That's Redbone. 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All right, we're going to head over to New Mexico. Here's the Plateros, Without You.

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In case you didn't know, we've been on the air for 20 years. 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Hey, check us out. 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We're going to turn it up for you. All right, over to LA. Here's Elastic Bond, Frecuencia Natural. I'm Larry Kaye.

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We're going to take a short break, and we will be right back. 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I'm going to hook you up now with some music from Robbie Robinson. Here is In the Blood.

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This is American Roots, where we dip into the crossover currents of country music, sung by African-American performers Ray Charles, Ike and Tina Turner, and Fats Domino. We'll also hear white musicians influenced by black music, Bob Wills and the Texas Playboys, Jimmy Rogers, and Bob Dylan. Country music with jazz, blues, soul, and gospel connections this hour. First, it's the lead guitarist Snooks Eaglin from rural St. Rose, Louisiana, just upriver from the Crescent City. Snooks sang and played blues, country, jazz, and more in nearby New Orleans on American Roots.

0: Down yonder, we go ballin'. Smiley Lewis singing in 1956 at New Orleans J&M Studios with Cosmo Matassa on the mix. The song credited to Dave Bartholomew and Pearl King. Check out Smiley Lewis, one of the relatively unsung heroes of the New Orleans R&B sound. His and Snook's songs get us in the mood of fictional country and farm life, where certain motifs of black and white musical crossover occurred. Here's Big Maybell from Jackson, Tennessee, on a Dave Curley Williams song. Many of you know it as a hit for Jerry Lee Lewis, recorded for Sun Records in 1957.
1: 21 drums on a whole bass horn, and somebody beating on a ding-dong.
0: Big Maybell did it on OK Records, 1955. Whole lot of shaking going on American Roots.
1: Come on!

0: This is American Roots from New Orleans. And if you like the music, tell all your friends. But if you don't like the music, don't tell nobody.
1: I pounded on a farmhouse looking for a place to stay. I was mighty, mighty tired. I'd come a long, long way. I said, hey.

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You unpatriotic, rotten Dr. Commie Rat.

the road. Well, I don't figure I'll be back there for a spell. Even though Rita moved away and got a job at a motel, he still waits for me, constant on the sly. He wants to turn me into the FBI.

Bob left Minnesota farm country and work in the family store in Hibbings, but found a talking blues surreal style for his Motorcycle Nightmare, 1964. Sounds laughingly quaint in today's politics. Meanwhile, Bob is out on another year of a tour named for one of his heroes' songs, the great blue yodeler and railroad man Jimmie Rodgers from Meridian, Mississippi. It's Jimmie's 1930 song, My Rough and Rowdy Ways. This one's for you, Bob, on American Roots.

One Room Country Shack, a song and played by the Grey Ghost from Austin, Texas, 1964, recorded by Mac McCormick, now on Smithsonian Folkways collection, playing for the man at the door. And we are back with a soulful variation on You Are My Sunshine and Meditations on Life in the Daylight when American Roots returns.

I'm Nick Spitzer. We're listening to black artists doing country music, which has some bluesy roots to begin with. The late Louisiana Governor Jimmy Davis is associated with a 1940 copyright on the tune You Are My Sunshine. Davis went on to be governor of Louisiana from 1944 to 48, and again from 1960 to 64, and used the song for his election campaigns. Ray Charles recorded the song in 1962. I always wondered if Jimmy Davis heard that soulful version since he lived to 101 and died in 2000. Here's a new one on me from Ike and Tina Turner, 1973. You Are My Sunshine on American Roots.

Don't Let the Sun Catch You Crying. Etta James Soul in 2001 with the jazzy, tough-talking version of the song credited to Joe Green. Etta also sang a soul version of Almost Persuaded. We'll save that for another day. Back to New Orleans with the late Earl King playing guitar and singing. It's his 1977 song that sounds like soul and country. Time for the Sun to Rise on American Roots. Whoa!

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Hi, Jindula.

we. Funny how time slips away. Dr. John, Mac Rebinac, 2017, covering Willie Nelson's song heard on The Good Doctor's posthumous album, Things Happen That Way. It's largely a country album influenced by Ray Charles' modern sounds in country and western music from the early 1960s. Dr.

This is American Roots, listening for black-white crossovers in both directions. Bob Wills' Texas Playboys gained a great deal from black artists, including New Orleans jazz. They heard it on the radio, also some of the time live. They were popular with black audiences who also heard them on the radio, even though dance halls were segregated. In 1936, the Texas Playboys made a recording of I'm Sittin' on Top of the World, a song they would remake and rearrange and re-record many times as band members changed until 1973. Bob Wills died in 1975 at the age of 70. But as a young man coming out of Limestone County, Texas, he loved black music. And at age 25 in 1930, Wills heard the song written and recorded by Walter Vincent and Lonnie Carter of the Mississippi Sheiks. Here's the Texas Playboys with Bob Wills singing in 1936. Blues, country, and jazz all together. I'm sitting on top of the world on American Roots.

Chester Burnett, better known as Howlin' Wolf, sitting on top of the world as a Straight Ahead Blues in 1957 on Chess Records. Howlin' Wolf was from White Station, Mississippi, just burning it there. Let's go the other way. Yeah, country music also had black blues and gospel in it, or even a little rap or pop. Thanks, Beyonce. Probably the greatest success with country music before the days of Charlie Pride and many new recent artists was Ray Charles. In 1962, already known as the Genius of Soul, over the objection of his record company, Ray made Modern Sounds in Country and Western Music on two LPs, blending in R&B, jazz, and pop. This song was a hit a decade earlier, 1952, for Hank Williams. Half as much on American Roots.

Hello, everybody. I'm Ray Charles, and you're listening to American Roots with all this good music, man. Ain't that nice? Oh, I just love it.

Ray Charles doing Hey Good Lookin', written and recorded originally by Hank Williams, 1951. This version from Ray's Modern Sounds in Country and Western Music, 1962. Back in New Orleans, the most famous black singer of country music was Fats Domino, from whom we'll hear two in a few. But the man known for songs like Stagger Lee, Personality, and Lottie Miss Claudie was Lloyd Price, who grew up in Kenner, a suburb, kind of country, in the 1950s of his heyday. Here's a real B-side from 1956, Country Boy Rock by Lloyd Price.

0: Your Cheating Heart. Bats Domino, 1961, with the Hank Williams classic from 1952. Before that, Boll Weevil, co-written by Fats and his producer, arranger, trumpet player, Svengali, Dave Bartholomew, who helped bring Creole-speaking Fats out of the Ninth Ward to worldwide attention. Fats' love of country music was part of the deal. Hang with us and we'll bring you some Baton Rouge Blues classics on record, and then go live in a minute when American Roots returns. Our program is produced at Tulane University School of Liberal Arts with support from the National Endowment for the Arts and Jim Hart in Chicago. I'm Nick Spitzer, and this is American Roots from PRX, Public Radio Exchange.
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0: This is American Roots. I'm Nick Spitzer. Coming up, it's the Baton Rouge Blues legacy. Some people call it Swamp Blues. We'll hear recordings of great players, Buddy Guy, Slim Harpo, Silas Hogan, and Tabby Thomas. And the late harmonica man, Rafel Neal. Rafel is the father of Kenny Neal, a mouth harp and guitar player from a family of 10. The second generation Baton Rouge blues man, Kenny Neal, is a leader in the scene and has played in public since age 13 in his father's band. Kenny now tours globally and is the senior statesman and artist from the Baton Rouge blues scene.
1: As far as the blues in Baton Rouge, I'm for all of the musicians all across the country, but I think you should have our homegrown because people need to see what we have to offer.
0: Kenny Neal is coming up live in performance and conversation. First, we'll hear several of the Baton Rouge blues heroes of the prior generation, beginning with his father, Rafel Neal, here in 1970, with a single on WHIT, get that, Hit Records. Classic Baton Rouge blues on American Roots.

0: the great Buddy Guy from Lettsworth, Louisiana. He started on a one-string diddly bow and moved on to the guitar. Also moved later to Baton Rouge, where he worked as a utility man at LSU, and finally to Chicago, where he created a new power chord-based blues. That led Buddy Guy to become a nightclub owner in Chicago and later a presidential medalist in the arts. One of my favorites of the late Baton Rouge blues elders was all-field worker and guitarist Silas Hogan. Here on a tune by Sonny Boy Williamson from 1946, Silas Hogan recorded it in 1970. Hoodoo Blues on American Roots.
1: You got a little

late great, globally beloved Slim Harpo, James Moore, a sometime longshoreman and construction worker, there with the late Lazy Lester on percussion and Katie Webster on organ for Slim's song Shake Your Hips, 1966. It was a follow-up to his huge hit, Baby, Scratch My Back. Before that, my old friend, the late Tabby Thomas, who helped start the Baton Rouge Blues Festival in 1981 and opened a juke joint called Tabby's Blues Box. He once sang to me when I spent months in a hospital recovering from illness. We heard his best-known song from 1961 on Accelo Records' Hoodoo Party. Tabby Thomas passed in 2014, but his legacy lingers. And we are back for Blues in Conversation with Baton Rouge guitar hero Kenny Neal when American Roots returns.

0: Baton Rouge guitarist, harp player, and singer Kenny Neal is a second-generation leader in the city's blues scene. Born into a family of 10 children, Kenny's father, Rafael Neal, was a noted harmonica player, influenced by Little Walter, and played in a local band with Buddy Guy. Rafael Neal's friend Slim Harpo gave son Kenny Neal his first harmonica at age 3. Kenny started playing bass for his father at 13 and went on to Buddy Guy's band. Later, he recruited his siblings to form the Neal Brothers Blues Band. In 1989, Kenny recorded a breakout Swamp Blues LP. Big news from Baton Rouge was for Alligator Records. His fine guitar work and harmonica, as well as authoritative voice, carried him forward, making 16 more records. Kenny carries on the Baton Rouge blues tradition. Let's go to the Juke Joint stage at West Baton Rouge Parish Museum with Kenny Neal.
1: You're my starlight dance.

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0: Well, I gave her all my money just to go downtown. 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A little bit of blues for you.
1: All right.
0: Excuse that ending, because pandemic didn't do too good with me.
1: But your family did pretty well with it. Talk a little bit about your father, blues in your family. I mean, you guys really are a legacy that goes over at least one generation to the next.
0: Well, that song I was playing, I added a little Jimmy Reed at the end, but Starlight Diamond was Rafe O'Neal, my dad, and I wanted to do something I grew up listening to around the house, you know. My dad started out way back in West Baton Rouge, back in the days when he didn't want a farm. So when my grandfather passed away, he was a foster child. He put everything out by the road, looked like farming tools. And it was for sale. Even the mule. He said he went out and bought him a little 50 Chevrolet and got him a harmonica and a little small amp. And him and Lazy Lester did their first show together with a drummer by the name of Ike Brown.
1: Mm-hmm.
0: That was from this side. And that's how he started. And I'm the eldest of 10, so I guess he needed some musicians around the house, so he created his own orchestra.
1: Well, and you started in his band. How old when you started in the band?
0: Man, he used to take me out to, it's a place west of here, a little farther west in Irvinville where I grew up. It's called Spooner's, which was my grandfather's place, and that's where he met my mother. But when I come up as a kid, he used to take me there like 5 and 6 years old and put me up on the bar. And I would dance and sing and do the limber rock. And when I finished, I would go around to each table and they'd put a dollar in my pocket. A lot of times I made more money than my dad banned. So then I know I wanted to be in show business.
1: Yeah. And you played a lot with your brothers, too. I mean, you went out with them.
0: Yeah, well, you know, when I turned 19 years old, I was playing around town because I played with my dad all my life. And when I got up to 19... Buddy Guy, brother Sam Guy, walked in the club one night. I was playing bass guitar and put a little piece of paper in my pocket. I got off on break and say, call Buddy Guy. So I'm going, man, what Buddy want with me? And so I went to the payphone and called him Collect. I didn't have the money to put in the phone. Collect called from Kenny Neal. And he answered the phone. Now, mind me, this was a Friday night. He said, I gave your dad a call, and he said it was okay. I don't think he talked to my mom, because it wasn't. He said, I need a bass player in the band, and he said, Phil Guy, which Phil was his brother, younger brother, told me that you're playing pretty good bass now, and I need a bass player at Antone's for Tuesday night.
1: That's
0: now,
1: over in Austin.
0: I've never been anywhere in my life. So he said, well, if you can pack your suitcase, I wanted to say, what suitcase, man? So my dad got me off on that Monday at the Greyhound bus station and my guitar, and I met Buddy Guy, and Junior Wells was playing harmonica at the time. And got to Austin, Texas that Tuesday evening, went in for rehearsal, and they would be playing songs like Give the Woman to My Mama, Fool, I Was Born, you know, and stuff like that. I go, oh, man, you done threw the rabbit in the briar patch now. I'm at home.
1: Yeah.
0: And so I played that night with him, and it's been history ever since. I left home, nobody. I came back a week later. I was a star because we played at a club called Kingfish over here in Baton Rouge.
1: Yeah. Oh,
0: years
1: yeah,
0: ago.
1: Sure.
0: And I that was my gig the next week. So it was a good way to say so long to all my homeboys.
1: Oh, man. With all this talk, get something maybe you could, you know, chin music only carries
0: okay,
1: so far.
0: This song come from Mr. Slim Harpo and Rafel.
1: Good.
0: Slim Harpo had a song called King Bee. So I figured I'll write a song called Baby Bee. And it goes something like this.

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Try and fool old King B like me. Well, you got honey, sweet as can be. You must be crazy, baby.

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I don't want to hear your buzz, baby.

0: much too young. The trying fool old can't be like me. Yeah.
1: Yeah.
2: Yeah.
1: All right.
2: That's what I did. I did that many years ago, thinking about Rafel and Slim Harpo.
1: That's just so fine. Well, let me ask you this. How do you think things are going for the blues in Baton Rouge these days?
2: Well, I think, I moved back here in 14, 15, and I put a studio together. And this morning I had a session with an 87-year-old lady came over, and she kind of scared me into this session. She said, you know, you say you're going to do a record on me. I'm getting on up there. I think you need to get busy if you're going to do it. So... last night I went to her house and I met with her and I brought over this morning, and now I have the record and it was beautiful. I had a chance to record some stuff.
1: That's cool.
2: 80 years old, man.
1: Right.
2: But she learned from a kid.
1: Oh,
2: but as far as the blues in Baton Rouge, I think we need to come together more with our blues festival here in Baton Rouge, because it's all about our roots from Baton Rouge. And I'm for all of the musicians all across the country, but when it come down to your homegrown, I think you should have our homegrown, because people need to see what we have to offer.
1: No, I agree.
2: And and I enjoy passing it on. I mean, even at this place here, I've given away guitars to the kids. Mm-hmm. They come here, I give away 10, 12 guitars, and and I do it all across the country, trying to, promote, the love that we have for the music and carry the tradition on, and the hospitality from Baton Rouge. So when we have a festival, we should show our homegrown,
1: So what would be a homegrown Baton Rouge tune? Do you have any that actually mentioned the city, or just something you really associate with growing up here?
2: For Baton Rouge? Yeah, I'll go.
1: Somehow I thought you would.
2: Come on, y'all.

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She saw the dark cloud hanging over my head. She says, son, she'll be back soon. You're gonna get her back under that hoop.

0: Kenny Neal's live performance transitioned into a studio version of Hoodoo Moon from his 1994 album of the same name. Coming up, we'll hear from Kenny about blues and healing, and we'll be joined by his daughter, Sarita Neal, when American Roots returns. This is American Roots with Baton Rouge blues guitarist and harp player Kenny Neal. The next song helped me survive cancer, and I came to find out Kenny Neal had a similar story. Here's Going Down Slow on American Roots Live.
1: Said I had my fun. Whoa, if I never get well no more. I said I had my fun. Lord, if I never get well no more. I said my health is failing me. And whoa, I'm going down slow. Somebody please write my mother, y'all. Lord, tell her shape that I'm in. Somebody please write my mother, y'all. Lord, tell her shape that I'm in. I said my health is failing me. I want to be forgiven for all of my sins.
2: Yeah.
3: I had a flashback when you told me that. It's been a long time.
2: I heard that. Yeah. You know, and I did too. I forgot that line. I want to be forgiven of all my sins.
3: Yeah, yeah, man. You know,
2: when
3: you're
2: lying on the cooling board, you are thinking about that.
3: I've been there, man.
2: Yeah, yeah, sure. I've been
3: there.
2: You
3: stage
2: know,
3: stage four cancer with my
2: liver. Really?
3: And this is how I grew my hair because I'm now taking my treatments. All my hair fell out. But I survived, and this is the real deal.
2: Yeah, man.
3: Yeah. So I'm here for a reason. Yeah.
2: But you know, back on blues is helping people. I mean, look, people in the African-American communities didn't necessarily have access to psychotherapy. I mean, many people didn't have it even in the last century, all kinds of people. So when you have an art form that gives people the chance to work through their emotions and have also enjoy themselves, it strikes me as really I think that's why it's globally important.
3: I have this song, I couldn't get out of my bed. Like, the medication after 6 months, it really sets in, you get weak, and I couldn't get out of my bed one morning, and I said to myself, because a year before this happened, I was in Buffalo, New York with my brother, my dad, and my family doing the festivals. And I tried to get up to go to the bathroom. I couldn't get up. I say, man, just when you think you got it all figured out, here comes something you never dreamed about. I say, life is so unpredictable. I say, that's just the way it is. I'm talking to myself. I say, but one thing I know for sure, I just got to let life flow. And so I wrote it down and I put it by my bed. Months later, when I started to feel better, I went back and I saw my notes. I said, wait a minute, man. This is a song. It just was something came to me, and I play it at funerals. I play it at weddings. And let me see. I'll sing some of it for you. And I really didn't. This got to be the easiest song I ever wrote. I don't think I wrote it. It was a message game. Yeah. You go. Just when you think you got it all figured out, here comes something you never dreamed about.

0: We got the thin life flow. Oh yeah. Got the thin life flow. It gets a little hard sometimes, y'all. You got the thin life flow. 1 minute you're up, the next minute you're down. You can't stay there. Keep your feet on the ground. We got the thin life flow. Yeah, yeah. We got the thin life. We got the thin life. We got the thin life. We got the thin life flow.
1: Yeah. Wow. Yeah. That's what brought me around.
2: There you go.
1: Yeah.
2: So, could we get your daughter up now? You mentioned that?
1: Sure. Sarita, where are you at?
2: Is she still here?
1: She's still here.
2: Oh, good. There she is.
1: Yeah.

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1: Somehow, not tomorrow, but right now, I know it's late, and I can't wait, baby. Come on and steal away.

0: Sarita Neal.
1: Thank you.
2: Yeah.
0: Thank you.
2: Whoa. Dude, that's a beautiful thing. Maybe we'll get her back up before it's over. You switched over to the electric guitar.
0: Yeah, man. Just, this one I've been playing for 44 years.
2: It looks well traveled.
0: Yeah. I'm competing with Willie Nelson.
2: Oh, yeah. Well, you only have to make it to 90 for that.
0: My last, my album in 2016, I did, it was called Bloodline.
2: Uh-huh. Oh, right.
0: And I recorded one of Willie's songs and sent it to him.
2: Yeah,
0: Funny How Time Slips Away.
2: Oh, yeah?
0: And I got thumbs up from him.
2: Uh-oh.
0: Yeah.
2: Uh-oh.
0: Yeah.
2: Now, is that something you still do?
0: Yeah.
2: All right. Well...
0: Well, hello there. My, it's been a long time.

0: yesterday. And ain't it funny how time just slips away? Yeah. Oh, yeah.
1: Something like that.
2: Yeah, something like that.
1: You got to get the record.
2: You know,
1: it's much better with the band.
2: Uh-huh. What year were you on the Opry? You remember?
1: I think it was in 90, right after I was on Broadway.
2: Okay, you know, you see, Broadway trumps the Opry, so let the Opry be.
1: Yeah, I was on Broadway in 91.
2: That's right, and you were, tell us about that, you were in a show there.
1: I had the lead role in the play, and it was 27 people in my cast.
2: Yeah.
1: And it was written by Zora Neale Hurston and Langston Hughes.
2: Okay.
1: And back in those days, she was working for him, and she wrote this beautiful piece, this play, and also it's a spinoff from the book, These Eyes Are Watching God.
2: Right, yeah.
1: So Taj Mahal recommend that they should send for me, and I went up to New York.
2: Yeah.
1: A week later, they called me and said,

0: Congratulations, you got the part. I never thought in a million years I would do it.
1: Do you remember the name of the show? How did they?
0: It was called Mule Bone, and it fit me so good because it was from the country. You know, I knew how to talk. I didn't have to learn how to talk like that. I already had it. You know. So.
1: And do you still do any of the songs? I mean, Taj, the Taj tunes. Do you remember any
0: sometime
1: of those?
0: We'll do.
1: I love this idea of doing something from Mule Bone that you performed in and Taj wrote the music.
0: So y'all got to do this. Old Mule died in Eatonville. Rolled up talking about a chariot wheel. Jawbone showing and hindbone showing. Coming and going and coming and going. Coming and going and coming and going. Coming and going and coming and going. Old Death and the Devil both lack the style. The axe wouldn't make his mean so smile. And when I was living, I was such around a mule. Let my bones rise up and kick another fool. Dead but not gone, cause I'm honorary down to the bone. Honorary down to the bone. Honorary down to the bone.
1: Yeah.
0: That was my opening song on Broadway when I did kick off.
1: Yeah. Man. That's amazing. So we're at a certain point in the evening where we have a little more time. How do you feel as things move towards rhythm and blues, soul, and other forms of music? I mean, did you say to yourself, well, I'm going to try to follow that, or did you just go with it and think this is the sound?
0: Oh, first song I wrote in my life was called Love One Another. I wanted to do something a little different from blues.
1: Uh-huh.
0: I don't know why I did that, but I thought it was, it went something like this. Don't sound too much like that.

Been a lot of places, seen a lot of things. I've been a lot of places, I've seen a lot of things.

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But my favorite song is this one. The things that I used to do, baby. All right.

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I search all night for you, baby, Lord, Lord. Lord, my search always be in vain.

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I like this boy. I'm gonna send you back to your mother, baby.

0: family to know. Cause you know, no matter how hard I try, I just can't get along with you.
1: Yeah. So you know,
2: Guitar Slam, man.
1: Yeah, you mentioned that first song. I mean, it was sort of like love and peace, but it had a kind of soul vibe to it. A little bit of blues chord in it.
2: I'll tell you a story. One time I told my dad when I was about 16, I had been with him all my life playing on blues. I said, "Pops, I think I wanna go and play with some guys my age. You know, wanna play a little new music here." And our band was called the Mongolitis. So we maybe had one gig a month playing with the Mongolitis. I say, "Hey, Pops, can I please get my job back, man? I'll never do this again." So that was my experience trying to get away from it.
1: Yeah.
2: Yeah. And once I locked back into the blues, I stayed where I knew it was safe.
1: Yeah.
2: Well, the blues is my roots and it's in my heart, and I love it when I can share my gift with other people and people leave out of my shows singing my songs, and, you know, and just, you know, bring people together. That's the thing. I played countries where they felt what I was doing. They might not understand what I was saying, but they felt it, and it's a connection, you know,
1: okay.
2: So it's very important.
1: You know, I was going to ask you... I know you play some harmonica. Is there a way you could give us a little of the mouth harp?
2: I can tell you.
1: With or without the guitar, whatever suits you.
2: My, actually, I learned from my dad and Slim Harpo them, and they play backwards. So this is not the right way to play the harmonica. Here's the low end over here.
1: No kidding.
2: It's supposed to be played like this.
1: Right, yeah.
2: No, we don't play like that music. You got to go this way.
1: You give up the trade secret.

0: Yeah. Uh-oh. Mississippi saxophone.
1: Hey, had him going, man.
0: Yeah, yeah, yeah.
1: What should we go out on this grand conversation, chin music and live music? What would you like to leave these good folks with?
0: Well, I just want to say that I appreciate everybody coming out, number one, and pass the word on and share the blues and the love that we have for it, because this is our roots here. This is our traditional music for everybody. We all feel it together. And it's just so wonderful to see folks come out and support it, because that's what's going to keep it alive. And we need that.
1: All right.
0: Okay. Thank you.
1: Do you want to give him a turn to go out on? You want to give him a chance to go out on?
0: Oh, yeah, yeah, yeah.
1: Okay.
0: Sarita, you want to do another song with me?
1: There you go.
0: I like to do a song my dad did, wrote, so. You know it?
2: What is it?
0: Old Friends?
2: Sure.
0: An old friend, you asked me.

0: Yes.
1: Thank you.
2: Kenny Neal.
0: That's the touch.
2: Keeping it in the family here. Thank you all so much for coming out. Really appreciate it.
0: Thank you.
3: 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Our team includes Olivia Broslowski, Lauren Callahan, Reggie Morris, Steve Martin, and Rachel Orter. 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

tuned into KRNN Juno, bringing you the best and deepest R&B and soul tracks on Juno's own Quiet Storm. 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Let's vibe.

All right, we're about to bring it down a little bit. 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It's Quiet Storm. And we're just going to bring it down just a little bit. We're going to keep the pace up a little bit, but that was a little too hard. That was not the version of the song that I wanted, but, you know, I was feeling it when I turned it on, so I was like, I'm going to let it rock, and I hope you enjoyed it. All right, well, let's get it popping with some Stevie Wonder.

It's been great rocking with everybody tonight. This is DJ Al Buggy on another episode of The Quiet Storm. The Not So Quiet Storm. I'm sorry, I was just feeling it. So we're going to rock out with a little bit of SOS Band. No One's Gonna Love You.

We're in the Get Down, and we kicked off today's show with some jazzy reimaginings on dance classics, starting with Count Basic's take on the Brothers Johnson Stomp, and then rolling into Brian Lenaire's take on the Blackbirds' Rock Creek Park. I'm Reagan Whiteside, and on deck, it's Wipe the Needle featuring Alex Lattimore. Let's get it.

0: You're in the Get Down, and after Alex Lattimore teamed up with Wipe the Needle to add his sultry vocals to Did You Ever, Marquell Jordan stepped in with his jam 2 a.m. And rounding out this set is Vibes Alive with Lunch Truck. I'm Reagan Whiteside, and we're getting into the groove in the next set with Joey Somerville, Najee, and more coming up on the Get Down.
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You're grooving in the Get Down with me, Reagan Whiteside. And we just heard from Najee with his jam called YouTube. And before that, it was trumpeter Joey Somerville, Papa Joey, with the ultimate party starter, Like You Mean It. On deck, it's Incognito featuring Phil Perry and Mesa. Let's get it.

0: You're in the Get Down with me, Reagan Whiteside. And after we heard a powerhouse collab between Phil Perry, Incognito, and Mesa called For the Love of You, Zolbert stepped in on sax with a funky tune called Something New. And rounding out the set is guitarist Joyce Cooling with South of Market. In the next set, we're doing a Jeff Lorber producer spotlight, showing love to the songs he's done for other artists. Will you be able to hear any similarities? Stick around and find out on The Get Down.
1: Stay informed, stay connected, and stay in the know. 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

You're in the Get Down. I'm Reagan Whiteside, and we're shining the spotlight on Jeff Lorber as a producer on this set, focusing on songs he's produced for other artists. We just heard Love is on the Way from Dave Koz. And before that, Gerald Albright put his stamp on We Got the Groove. On deck, continuing with our Jeff Lorber productions, it's Irene B. Let's get it.

0: And now it's time to kick it live with Michael McDonald.
1: Thank you so much. Now, some of these songs we're going to do for you tonight, you won't know the words to. This is not one of them, hopefully, but some of them you won't know the words to because we don't even know the words to them. They're new songs, and we'll be making them up pretty much halfway through the song ourselves. So, but this song you might remember. I hope you remember. At our age, I hope we remember. And appropriately enough, the name of this song is I Keep Forgetting.

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1: You're in the Get Down, and that was a live concert recording of I Keep Forgetting from Michael McDonald's 2017 performance at Soundstage in Chicago. I'm Reagan Whiteside, and on deck out of Illinois, it's Gary Muhammad on guitar. Let's get it.

0: Madrid a Marbella, déjate llevar, deja que el ritmo latino inunde tus sentidos. De Salamanca a Sevilla, déjate llevar.
1: I'm Reagan Whiteside, and after guitarist Gary Muhammad gave us the end of the beginning, Ollie Silk stepped in with his contagious groove, Latin Haze. Now, in the next set, we're showing love to the songs that have been nominated for and or won a Grammy. Coming up on The Get Down.
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We're grooving in the Get Down, and these are the tunes that beat the odds and rose to the top of the heap to get Grammy recognition. We just heard Herb Alpert's Jackie's Place from his 2013 album Steppin' Out, which won a Grammy for Best Pop Instrumental Album. Before that, we heard Grover Washington Jr.'s Wine Light from his album of the same name, which won a Grammy for Best Jazz Fusion Performance in 1982. I'm Reagan Whiteside, continuing with our Grammy Spotlight. On deck, it's Al Jarreau. Let's get it.

You're in the Grammy section of the Get Down, showing love to songs that beat the odds and were nominated for the coveted honor. After Al Jarreau serenaded us with Mornin', which was nominated for Best Instrumental Arrangement, Marcus Miller stepped in with his hit High Life, which received a nomination for Best Contemporary Instrumental Album in 2015. I'm Reagan Whiteside, and the party is not over yet. The next set is about first spins, tunes that made their early moves right here on The Get Down. Stay tuned. The Get Down with Reagan Whiteside.

This is The Get Down, and I'm Reagan Whiteside. We're highlighting tunes that made their early moves right here. We just heard Roberto Valli's funky groove, Hang Loose. And before that, Chris Standring got us moving with his 2026 release, Hollywood Hustle. On deck, it's Matt Cusson. Let's get it.

0: You're grooving in the Get Down, and we just highlighted tunes that made their early moves right here with us. After Matt Cusson gave us...
1: I'm Christian McBride, and before we begin, we want to acknowledge the passing of Abdullah Ibrahim, the great South African pianist and composer, and one of the most singular voices in jazz. He died on June 15th at the age of 91. This episode of Jazz Night in America was originally produced in 2017, when we caught up with Abdullah at the Town Hall in New York City. He was in his 80s then, still composing and performing. Now, we offer it as a tribute to Abdullah Ibrahim, his music, and the legacy he leaves behind. Here's the show. His writing can sound like Duke Ellington. His piano playing can sound like Monk. He's not quite as famous as those cats, but none other than Nelson Mandela called him South Africa's Mozart. Abdullah Ibrahim's got more than 50 recordings to his name. South Africa has honored him with Lifetime Achievement Awards and an honorary doctorate. Abdullah's early years, playing improvisational music in South Africa, was a rebellious statement in itself. White nationalists were in power, installing apartheid, one of the cruelest human experiments in modern history. And jazz symbolized what the white nationalist government feared the most, the social mixing of racial groups. In 1960, Abdullah Ibrahim on piano, along with trumpeter Hugh Masekela, Jonas Gwangwa on trombone, Kippy Meketsi on alto saxophone, bassist Johnny Gerza, and Makaya Nchoko on drums, created what is now known as South Africa's first all-black modern jazz album, The Jazz Epistle, Verse 1. The band was called The Jazz Epistles. Only 500 LPs of the Jazz Epistles record were printed. Then the group disbanded, the music was buried, almost lost, for decades, and due to the hostile circumstances of the time, little of this rich cultural history is even documented. Jazz Night in America recorded Abdullah Ibrahim and his current band at Town Hall on April 27, 2017, South Africa Freedom Day. They played some of the Jazz Epistles music. We'll hear that later this hour. But Abdullah's had a long career outside the Epistles. This hour on Jazz Night in America, a piece of South Africa's jazz history and music by Abdullah Ibrahim. We'll begin with an Abdullah Ibrahim piece called Dreamtime. I'm Christian McBride.

0: From Town Hall in New York City, those were two pieces by Abdullah Ibrahim with Noah Jackson on cello and Cleve Guyton Jr. on clarinet. Wedding, and before that, Dreamtime. The exchange between South African and American jazz began during the big band era, the 30s. Between World War I and World War II, American troops were stationed in Africa. According to ethnomusicologist Carol Mueller, South African musicians who joined the military didn't have to cross the Atlantic to hear some American jazz played live.
1: Several hundred musicians, I think, or South Africans who went into the military and went up to North Africa in particular, but traveled quite a bit of the world playing jazz, dance band music. They got the kind of skills that they needed perhaps outside of the country, and then they came back and taught the local people. So the colored community in Cape Town, the dance band musicians, the jazz musicians, they remember being trained by people who got this invaluable experience actually through the First and Second World Wars.
0: As records by Duke Ellington and Max Roach started finding their way to South Africa, jazz became very popular across the board. There'd be lines outside record stores for the latest shipment from the States, and musicians would learn standard tunes by ear. Hugh Masekela playing Delilah.
2: In Johannesburg, a series of modern jazz sessions, we call them jams today, at the Odin Cinema in Sophiatown in the afternoon.
0: Gwen Ansell is the author of Soweto Blues, Jazz, Popular Music, and Politics in South Africa.
2: This music was being developed in a South African space with a highly critical set of South African music listeners and organizers who would actually challenge the musicians on what they're doing and tell them if they were playing nonsense. There's also a whole lot of ferment going on in mixed urban communities in South Africa, where jazz had already been taken to the hearts of everybody from the gangsters to the school teachers.
0: Right now we're hearing Majuba music, one of the earliest forms of South African jazz.
1: We definitely are talking about the late 1950s and the early 60s. So this was sort of the heyday of, I think, political optimism, but musical optimism as well.
0: Carol Mueller says that early on, gigs for jazz musicians were traveling variety shows. Sounds a lot like vaudeville.
1: But also that featured so-called African jazz, although the musicians now laugh about it and say there was very little that was African about it, except maybe people were singing in local languages when they were singing in front of a band.
0: So this music, Majuba music, split in two directions in the late 1950s.
2: And one is Bakanga, more popular jazz. Other direction is that some of the players who were playing this music got interested in what Parker was doing, what they were hearing from the States, began to draw in more ideas from bebop.
0: But white-owned record companies in South Africa weren't interested in pushing records that sounded like American bebop. And that was only one thing going against the success of the Jazz Epistles. When Jazz Night in America returns, we explore a hidden history, a South African jazz story that received little to no documentation. No photographs and only a few known recordings. The Jazz Epistles. I'm Christian McBride.
3: 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And the estate of Joan B. Kroc, whose bequest serves as an enduring investment in the future of public radio and seeks to help NPR produce programming that meets the highest standards of public service in journalism and cultural expression. This is NPR.
0: Welcome back to Jazz Night in America. I'm Christian McBride. In the late 1950s, a white jazz pianist from Connecticut named John Mahegan visited South Africa on a U.S. State Department tour. He was amazed by the talent he saw. And remember, these cats were learning American bebop only by ear. Gwen Ansell.
2: Mahegan came to South Africa to find out if we had jazz here, and he was richly rewarded because we already certainly had jazz here.
0: He played on two volumes of a recording featuring a number of the Jazz Epistles called Jazz in Africa.
2: The principles on that album from South Africa were probably our most original and creative saxophonist, Kippie Moeketsi, trumpeter Hugh Masekela, and trombonist Jonas Gwangwa. along with various other musicians that Hagen scooped up along the way. And from those sessions, those guys actually felt that they really gelled as a horn front line. And that's part, it's not all of, but it's part of the prehistory of the Jazz Epistles.
0: Mahegan left South Africa, and Abdullah Ibrahim, as one of the top pianists around, joined the other All-Stars for some additional sessions.
2: For the apartheid regime, this kind of very modern, non-tribal, urban music was something they couldn't cope with. It didn't fit into their perception of what Africans should be doing.
0: Gwen says that the record label told Hugh and Jonas that nobody would buy it.
2: Because of the belief there was no market. And then, very interestingly, before it had a chance either to be a success or a flop, firstly, only 500 were printed, but then it was withdrawn from circulation.
0: Not long after they recorded, in March 1960, thousands of people took to the streets of Sharpeville, South Africa to protest against pass laws, a sort of internal passport system that restricted where black South Africans could go. Police opened fire on demonstrators, claiming dozens of lives, and the event became known as the Sharpeville Massacre. Right after, the whole country went on lockdown. The escalated violence that followed signified a new white regime, and many South Africans, including Hugh Masekela and Abdullah Ibrahim, were forced into exile. But before they left, they made the Jazz Epistles record. And not only is it some killer bebop, these songs have a profound personal and political meaning.
4: What you have to realize was that South Africa was at war.
0: Trumpeter Hugh Masekela.
4: You know, the indigenous people of South Africa were at war with the occupiers and the colonial governments and all that for 300 years. So by the time I grew up, strikes and boycotts and rallies and marches and all, they were part of life. It was not like I went into politics. Our life was a life of resistance.
0: Kippie Maketsie, the alto saxophonist in the Jazz Epistles, wrote a song called Scullery Department.
4: The kitchen. Scullery Department is the kitchen where they wash the dishes. I think it was a joke in the band because when we had the Epistles, we were in demand, you know, in white clubs and hotels. And we used to fill the places, but we were not allowed there. So, like, the kitchen was our dressing room. We came through the back with the workers. It was a scullery department, so we lived there professionally, more or less.
0: Let's hear that song, followed by Dollars Moods.

0: Music from the repertoire of the Jazz Epistles. Abdullah Ibrahim piano, Cleve Guyton Jr. on alto saxophone, flute, and piccolo, Lance Bryant tenor saxophone, Andre Murchison on trombone and euphonium, Marshall McDonald baritone saxophone, Noah Jackson bass, and Will Terrell drums. First, Scullery Department, written by Kippy McKetzie, followed by Dollars Moods, written by Hugh Masekela for Dollar Brand, also known as Abdullah Ibrahim.
1: Our mentors told us that the only reality is a dream. Because everything that you see in reality started with a dream.
0: When Jazz Night in America returns, we'll hear from the man, Dollar Brand.
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0: I'm Christian McBride, and we're remembering Abdullah Ibrahim. All this hour, we've been hearing music from his concert at the Town Hall in 2017, stories about him and one of his earliest projects on record. But we haven't spent much time with the man himself.
1: My name is Abdullah Ibrahim.
0: Abdullah had a shaman-like quality to him, like a Randy Weston or a Wayne Shorter. But Abdullah's story was his own, and it came out of a dark place, South African apartheid.
1: We realized at an early age that this system of so-called apartheid that they wanted to inundate on us and wanted us to digest was totally against the grain of everything, because our understanding is that you cannot throw anything out of the universe. Where will you put it? So it doesn't matter where they moved us, they would still have to deal with us.
0: Abdullah used to play in Cape Town for the wealthy white families. It gave him a perspective on the two worlds. And Abdullah and his friends had to deal with police on a daily basis.
1: And a nightly basis, yeah, to deal with the police.
0: He says that the trick was to understand where the other side was coming from. He remembers one Christmas.
1: Christmas Eve, and I was at home. I was living in Cape Town, it was a so-called white area.
0: Abdullah was living in a white enclave. Christmas Eve, nobody was around, so Abdullah hung out alone.
1: I drank, and I was alone, and I got drunk. So at daybreak on Christmas morning, I said, I'm going to walk up this road.
0: He took in a part of Cape Town he'd never experienced before. Lined streets, beautiful homes.
1: I sat on the sidewalk, and I could hear the turtle doves, you know. Pur, pur, pur, pur. And in my mind, I started writing a composition about this, you know, and I fell asleep. And the next thing, somebody walking up the shoulder, you know, these two policemen with a hand on a gun.
0: So a sleeping Abdullah was woken by some cops.
1: Okay, so this is the way that we lived. Because so when this policeman put his hand on me and I woke up, you had to improvise. Because the first thing he's going to ask you, what you're doing there? You know, if I'm going to tell him, well, I just took a walk here.
0: Then the cop would think he's there to rob some wealthy white home.
1: And then he's going to say, oh, so you want to burgle the place. So I said, Merry Christmas, sir. Merry Christmas. Did you hear the turtle doves? Did you hear the doves? So they look at me, they put me in the van, the police van. And they drove with me through the mountain, passing Cape Town for about 2 hours. They didn't say anything. And they came to the police station. They parked the car.
0: They got out, opened the back hatch, and walked away. Abdullah had to improvise again. If he tried to escape and simply ran away, he might get shot.
1: So I ran into the police station. I ran into the police station. I half ran them over. They came running out. They handcuffed me. And they say, what? I said, Merry Christmas. All the cops, Merry Christmas. And they had me there for about 2-3 hours.
0: He just kept repeating, Merry Christmas. They couldn't get anything out of him. So eventually, they let him go.
1: I know many of my friends at that moment, they forgot the drill. It was at their whim. And for your survival, you understand their mindset.
0: We'll wrap up our show the way Abdullah closed out his concert, with a string of original works. This is Soto Blue.

0: Jazz Night in America is a production of WBGO and NPR Music. The music was recorded by David Tallison. The concert was a co-production by Town Hall and LPR Presents. This week's episode was written and produced by Alex Arif and Simon Rentner. Our senior producer is Katie Simon. Executive producers are Amy Niles, Gabrielle Armand, and Anya Grundman. I'm Christian McBride.
1: 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Luminescence Foundation is dedicated to shedding light on neurological research focused on Alzheimer's and Parkinson's diseases and supporting land conservation initiatives. 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
4: Damn, we nailed it. Damn. Pew, pew, pew, pew.

Love it. Another fantastic song from Métis musician Sister Ray. That was Chewing on the Rind, a song that grew from its visceral title. Normally, they start out writing songs from above the feeling, but on that one, the song really came from inside the house. Sister Ray wrote it through grief, rage, and anger from within the body, from feelings they say they're usually afraid to touch. This is Reclaimed, your home for Indigenous music on CBC. I'm Jarrett Martineau, and today we're digging into songs to help you see the world with new eyes. And that's the vibe of this one from Odo, Missouri, and Kitu'a Cherokee singer Sierra Spirit. She says, everyone's experienced those moments where people become sharp-tongued, when a relationship crumbles, and when love becomes leverage. And the people that tell you they love you can be the ones that hurt you the most. And on this song, Sierra leaves that crumbling past behind and challenges herself to start again anew. Here's Sierra Spirit with Lift a Finger on Reclaimed.

Two rivers like lovers forge destiny upon their confluence. Creator deemed this a place of sanctity, a place of medicine, a place of rest before the journey west. I just love the way Shane Ghostkeeper can help you hear and see a city differently. That song undulates like the Bow and Elbow rivers running right through Mokinstus. You heard Ghostkeeper with their ode to Blackfoot territory and the city of Calgary. I'm Jared Martineau. This is Reclaimed on CBC Music and Radio. And next, I want to play you a sweet song from Atikamekw singer and musician Laura Nikwe. She's from Wamotachi in Quebec, and she wrote this song as a dedication to her granddaughter. Her no-sim has become her reason for living. And Laura says, every time I see her, she fills me with joy. I feel as though she's already encouraging me in her own way to see the world through new eyes. And I feel carried away by the urge to sing light and free like a hummingbird. Here's Laura Nikwe with No Sim, Ma Petite Fille, on Reclaimed.

from Greenland, that moving song was from Simon Lynge, and it inspired this week's show. But it's not just what Simon sings about that brings a shift in his perspective. He wrote it in the early 2000s when he was working on his debut album, but then he waited and waited, and the song's power kept growing and deepening. More than two decades later, he finally decided to release it, and that catharsis of letting an old song take on new life helped Simon Lynge to see the world with new eyes. I love that. I'm Jared Martineau, this is Reclaimed, and what you're hearing right now is a soft, slow, and beautiful piece of music from Saimavik. It's a loving musical collaboration between two Inuit musicians, Yorini from Kujawaq, Quebec, and Reet from Nunavut. As you can hear, Saimavik melds gentle guitars, ethereal ambient sounds, and sometimes vocals. And this song and the project are about sharing the spirit of its name. Here's Saimavik with A Place of Contentment on Reclaimed.

0: Beautiful sounds to rest, relax, meditate, and bring you back to calm. What you've been hearing is the title track from an Inuit music and wellness initiative called Saimavik, meaning a place of contentment in Inuktitut. And if you're at all like me, and you could have listened to that one way longer, well, you can. You just heard an excerpt, but go check the original. The full-length piece is almost 16 minutes of gentle, beautiful sonic bliss. I'm Jared Martineau, this is Reclaimed, and today you're hearing Inuit and Indigenous music to help you see the world with new eyes. Next, I want to play you a collaboration between two great Oklahoma singers and songwriters, Ramsey Thornton and Cherokee artist Ken Pomeroy. Ramsey plays guitar and banjo in Ken's live band, so when he set out to write his own solo album, he knew that he wanted to invite Ken to join him on vocals. And what a lovely pairing it is. When they sing together, their voices just melt into one. Here's Ramsey Thornton and Ken Pomeroy with Tony's Song.
1: I call him. He's not out of his mind.

Oklahoma, you just wander down to the four corners and the Red Rock lands of Window Rock, Arizona, the capital of the Navajo Nation. That was the singular sound of Diné singer and songwriter Hatatli with Story of Francisco. And one of my favorite things about his music is his off-kilter storytelling. When you listen to a Hatatli song, it feels like you've traveled into an alternate dimension or an alternate time. And when you return, you see things through a newfound turquoise lens. I'm Jared Martineau. This is Reclaimed on CBC Music and Radio. Evan Red Sky is like an Anishinaabek troubadour. You can almost see him traveling the country with guitar slung low over his back, watching the world around him, taking note of all he sees. And when he returns, he takes what he's seen, what he's learned, and the stories he's gathered along the way, and he turns them into songs. That's what this one is like. It was released on May 5th, Red Dress Day, a national day to raise awareness about missing and murdered Indigenous women, girls, and Two-Spirit people. Evan says the song began as a tribute to women he knew and lost during his time working as an Indigenous youth worker in Toronto. But as time passed, it deepened into a parable about grief, memory, and resistance to being forgotten. Listen closely to this telling. Here's Evan Red Sky with Red Dress on Reclaimed.

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1: Lauded and celebrated indigenous singers. She's Mixtec, and her family comes from Oaxaca. But across her career, Lila Downs has found ways to weave many indigenous threads into the intricate fabric of her music. You can find lyrics in Spanish, Mixtec, Zapotec, Mayan, Nahuatl, and Purépecha. And the deeper you listen, the more you'll hear the many worlds that find home in her sound. First, I want to play you the title track from her album, Cambias Mi Mundo. And this one fuses Mexican folk music with cumbia rhythms and even Latin hip-hop. Here's Lila Downs and Snow the Product on Reclaimed. La-

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3: From Oaxaca, Mexico to Cuba to northern BC, that was a beautiful collaboration between Mixtec singer Lila Downs joined by the lovely acoustic guitar playing and voice of Alex Cuba with El Jardín del Placer, The Garden of Pleasure, a song to encourage you to recognize your richness, celebrate your value, and tend and heal the garden of your soul. You can find that song on Lila Downs' album Cambias Mi Mundo, You Change My World. And it's full of songs that lean into the profound impacts we can have on each other and how one person can completely alter your perspective and the way you experience life and help you see the world again with new eyes. I'm Jared Martineau, this is Reclaimed, and I hope you've enjoyed the music today. Draw me a line to let me know. 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Our show is produced by Travis Pereira, Spiros Georgiou, Lauren Hancock, Judith Lynch, and me. 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I'll see you then. Hi, Maguich, and Masicho for listening.

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the whimsically poignant singing and songwriting of John Prine on Folk Alley, starting off this hour with Your Flag Decal Won't Get You Into Heaven Anymore. I'm your host, Brad Kaleidner. Great to have you along, as we'll be hearing some old-time music from the Onlys. We've got The Stray Birds, a classic from the Allman Brothers, the Nashville Bluegrass Band, Jake Blunt. So many great songs coming up, including this one here from Rising Appalachia. It's from an album they put out in 2022, recorded live at the New Orleans Preservation Jazz Hall. This song's called Stand Like an Oak.

The great Cajun accordion builder Clarence Jr. Martin has passed away at the age of 85. Born in Kankton, Louisiana in 1940, Martin was adept at the careful and exacting woodwork needed to build the sturdy one-row diatonic button accordions beloved by both Cajun and Creole musicians in southwest Louisiana. Visit FolkAlley.com to read Devin Leger's tribute to Clarence Jr. Martin.

A song inspired by an old record shop in Troy, New York. That's Best Medicine from The Stray Birds. Maya DeVitri, Oliver Craven, and Charlie Mensch. Harmony singing at its finest. Jesse Colin Young before that with Suzanne. We're an old-time tune from The Onlys called All Young. The Onlys, a four-piece featuring Sammy Brahman, Vivian Leva, Leo Shannon, and Riley Calcagno. Four of the bright young stars in old-time music today. Also joining them on the album, Ngozi Fields on bass and Caleb Clauder on mandolin, who helped to produce the album. Rising Appalachia starting things off with Stand Like an Oak. Hey, let's head back a couple years and listen to one from the Allman Brothers.

a demo recording of his song To Live Is to Fly. That's Townes Van Zandt from Sunshine Boy, the Unheard studio sessions and demos 1971 to 1972. And that's Andara with a seminar in Tokyo. Rounding out the set, Allman Brothers, going back to their album Eat a Peach with Blue Sky. Here's a Folk Alley exclusive recording from the Green River Festival in 2013. Thanks to our pals at Beehive Productions for recording and mixing this one. It's called Everybody's Darling, and it comes from Miss Tess and the Talkbacks.

from his groundbreaking Smithsonian Folkways release, The New Faith. That's Jake Blunt with They Are Waiting For Me. Before that, the Nashville Bluegrass Band with Last Time on the Road. Michael McGoldrick with The Honesty Bar. And that was Miss Tess and the Talkbacks, recorded live at the Green River Festival in 2013. I'm your host, Brad Kolodner. Always an honor and privilege to spend time with you on these hallowed airwaves. You can take Folk Alley with you wherever you want to listen by downloading our free mobile app. It works great in your car. It's mostly how I listen to all the great music at Folk Alley as I'm bopping around town here in Baltimore. And it works, I'm assuming, wherever you are, assuming you get connection to the internet. And I guess if you're listening right now, it must mean that you have an internet connect. Anyway, let's move on. Emily Nenny here from her record On the Ranch, released in 2022. This is a song of hers called In the Morning.

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The lush musicality of the great Joni Mitchell on full display here at Folk Alley from the album Court and Spark, released in 1974 with the song Down to You. And it sure is great to have you here along with us on Folk Alley. I'm your host, Brad Kolodner. Lots of new music this hour, including the latest from Humbird, a new song from Brandi Carlile and Keb Moe. Here's the latest from Ferris and Jason Romero, duo out of British Columbia. Not only great musicians, they build some of the most beautiful banjos in the world. And they live deep in the woods in a little town called Horsefly, British Columbia. And this is from their brand new record, These Are the Days That Turn Into Years. Ferris and Jason Romero with Hey Babe.

Inspired by an old traditional folk song, that's Alistair Roberts from the album Grief in the Kitchen and Mirth in the Hall with the Bonnie Moorhen. We heard Joy Olatokun with Jordan. Also in the set, Della May with a fiddle tune called Peg Monster. That's Kimber Ludeker tearing it up on the fiddle. And the latest from Ferris and Jason Romero. The full playlist is up on our website, folkalley.com. Up next, here's Humbird, indie folk artist out of the Midwest, and a new album called Morning When It Comes. As Siri Undlin of Humbird says, it was cathartic to take this song about empire and personal avoidance and choose to infuse it with playfulness and sonic urgency. Here's Daughter of Empire from Humbird,

the great Brandi Carlile here on Folk Alley with a new single written with Aaron Dessner. It's called Life on the Run. Before that, the Milk Carton Kids going all the way back to their record, The Ash and Clay. And we heard the latest from Humbird and the new record, Morning When It Comes. Up next on Folk Alley, here's Kev Moe, perhaps his most stripped down and intimate album to date. It's called The Breakdown, and it's just his guitar and his voice and some vocal harmonies from the Sewedo Gospel Choir and the Gospel Sextet Take Six. And Kev Moe coming your way next on Folk Alley with Fussing and Fighting.

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The Early Maze here on Folk Alley with an Appalachian murder ballad called The Ballad of Johnny Fall from their EP Prettiest Blue. Before that, Arnie Margaret with In a Dream. We also heard I'm With Her and Crossing Muddy Waters, a song by John Hyatt. And that's Kebmo starting off the set from his new record, The Breakdown. Up next on Folk Alley, let's head up to Canada and hear from a bluegrass band that sings in Quebecois French, blending Quebecois music and bluegrass and some old time. They're called Veranda. Recently, winners of the International Bluegrass Music Association's International Band Grant, in which they'll tour in the U.S. next year and play at a number of big festivals, including the Grand Ole Opry. It's a wonderful program by the IBMA, and Veranda, congratulations on the award. Here's Veranda on Folk Alley.

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Supper ready, everybody come on and taste a little of the summer. Taste a little of the summer. Taste a little of the summer. Grandma put it all in jars.

From his album One More Goodnight Kiss, that's Greg Brown with Canned Goods. Starting off this hour on Folk Alley, we've got music coming your way from the Milk Carton Kids, Karen Casey, the Lonely Heartstring Band, Tom Petty, and the Heartbreakers. Always an eclectic mix of music on listener-supported Folk Alley. As we've got a classic up next from Joan Armatrading, one of her biggest hits, and this one recorded live in London in 2021, about 50 years after it was first released. Love and Affection from Joan Armatrading.

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Such delicate and captivating singing and guitar playing from the Milk Carton Kids on their album The Only Ones with As the Moon Starts to Rise. Loudon Wainwright with a song that appears in the film Knocked Up, Can't Fail Me Now. That's John Stickley Trio with a tune of theirs called Jewels. John Stickley on guitar, Lindsay Pruitt on fiddle, and Patrick Armitage on drums from the album Maybe Believe, and recorded live in London 2021. That's Joan Armatrading with her song Love and Affection. Such a unique singer and such a great song. As we've got another great song here from Odetta. This was from an album released back in 1964. Here's Hush, Hush, Mamie.

Shirley Collins was a pivotal member of the folk revival in England in the 50s and 60s, even though she continues to work today. But she did old traditional songs that she had learned from various places and did them really particularly wonderfully, I thought. So this is one of those songs off of that. It's called Barbara Allen.

0: Thank you.
1: A classic ballad from Colin Molloy of the Decemberists with Barbara Allen. Before that, Karen Casey out of Cork, Ireland with Nine Apples of Gold, the title track of her 2023 album. And that's Odetta starting off the set. I'm your host, Brad Kolodner, here on listener-supported Folk Alley, a service of the Fresh Grass Foundation, creating and celebrating innovative grassroots music. As we've got one here from Joan Baez, a song that comes from Richard Schindel, and it appears on Joan's 1997 album, Gone from Danger. Here's Reunion Hill.

Ruthie Foster with her song Paradise from the album Healing Time. Lucy Kaplansky with My Name Joe, a tune from the Lonely Heartstring Band called Big Bruce. Lonely Heartstring Band, a quintet out of Boston from their album Deep Waters. That's the twin brother team of George Clements on guitar and Charles Clements on bass, along with Maddie Whitler on mandolin, Patrick McGonigal on fiddle, Gabe Hirschfeld on banjo, and Joan Baez with Richard Schindel's song, Reunion Hill. As we've got one up next from Tom Petty and the Heartbreakers, really a song that needs no introduction. I was lucky enough to get to see Tom Petty perform this live a couple times before he passed away, and this one is a live acoustic version recorded live at the Fillmore in 1997. Tom Petty and the Heartbreakers with American Girl.

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The Canadian folk rocker Bruce Cockburn on Folk Alley from his live solo album Slice of Life with one of his big hits, Wondering Where the Lions Are. What a great way to start this hour on Folk Alley. I'm your host, Brad Kolodner. Thanks so much for carving out some time to listen to another hour of eclectic roots music. And we've got some old time from Carolina Chocolate Drops. We'll hear some bluegrass from Hazel Dickens and Alice Gerard. Classic folk from Woody Guthrie. Also in the hour, The Fretless, Amethyst Kia, First Aid Kit. And here's one from Hooray for the Riff Raff, and it features the Preservation Hall Jazz Band. Here's Life on Earth.

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Right now, streaming in Folk Alley's holiday stream, it's a special Woody Guthrie tribute playlist in honor of Guthrie's July birthday. 6 hours of music curated by Woody's daughter, Nora Guthrie, including numerous covers and, of course, plenty of performances by the man himself. 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
1: Indigo Girls on Folk Alley from the album All That We Let In with Perfect World. Before that, Harry Manx from a Gordon Lightfoot tribute album with Bend in the Water. Also, Yo-Yo Ma, Stuart Duncan, Edgar Meyer, and Chris Thiele from the Goat Rodeo Sessions with a tune of theirs called Less Is Moi. And that album played such a pivotal role in the lives of so many classical musicians, especially yours truly. I grew up playing cello, and it really wasn't until I heard that record that I understood how classical and folk, bluegrass, and all that can blend together in such beautiful ways. It really opened a lot of doors for a lot of classical musicians who are intrigued by bluegrass and roots music. Hooray for the Riff Raff with Life on Earth, a collaboration with Preservation Hall Jazz Band, starting off that set. Here's one from Carolina Chocolate Drops. It's called Lights in the Valley.

1927, I had a little farm and I called that heaven. 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I got the money, bought clothes and groceries, fed the kids and raised the family. Rain quit and the wind got high and a black old dust storm filled the sky. And I swapped my farm for a Ford machine and I poured it full of this gasoline. And I started rocking and rolling over the mountains out towards the old Peach Bowl. Way up yonder on a mountain road, I had a hot motor and a heavy load. I was going pretty fast, I wasn't even stopping, bouncing up and down like popcorn popping. Had a breakdown, I'm sort of a nervous bust down of some kind. It was a feller there, a mechanic feller, said it was engine trouble.

that's way up yonder in the piney wood, and I give that rolling ford a shove, and I's gonna coast as fur as I could. Commenced coasting, picking up speed, was a hairpin turn. I didn't make it. Man alive, I'm telling you, the fiddles and the guitars really flew. That Ford took off like a flying squirrel, and it flew halfway around the world. Scattered wives and children's all over the side of that mountain. We got out to the west coast broke, so dadgum hungry I thought I'd croak, and I bummed up a spud or two, and my wife fixed up a tater stew. We poured the kids full of it. Mighty thin stew, though, you could read a magazine right through it. Always have figured that if it'd been just a little bit thinner,

none other than Woody Guthrie on Folk Alley with the Talking Dust Bowl Blues. Hazel Dickens and Alice Gerard from their classic release, Who's That Knocking, reissued on Smithsonian Folkways in 2022. And that's I Just Got Wise. Carolina Chocolate Drops starting off that set with Lights in the Valley. Here's one from Amethyst Kia, a Folk Alley exclusive performance of her song that made some big waves when it was released in 2019 on the album Songs of Our Native Daughters, a collaboration with Layla McCalla, Allison Russell, and Rhiannon Giddens. Here's Amethyst Kia with an acoustic version of her song Black Myself.

The Chicago-based duo made up of Nicholas Gunty and Brian Powers, that's Francis Luke Accord with All the Things, The Fretless with a live performance of Star Monster, The Fretless bringing together Trent Freeman, Ben Plotnick, Carnell Sawitzki, and Eric Wright, four of the finest roots string instrumentalists in Canada. In fact, their 2017 album, Bird's Nest, won the Juno Award for Instrumental Album of the Year. And this is from a live recording called Live from the Art Farm, released in 2018. That's Billy Bragg with You Woke Up My Neighborhood, something that sounds awfully familiar as a banjo player that shares walls with a couple of folks. I apologize for those late night jams over the years, in case you're listening. And that's Amethyst Kia starting off the set with Black Myself, as we've got one here from First Aid Kit.

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Four folk icons, Tom Rush, Arlo Guthrie, Eric Anderson, and Judy Collins from the Wildflower Festival with Will the Circle Be Unbroken. A great way to start off this hour on Folk Alley. I'm your host, Brad Kalogner. As we've got music from Bonnie Raitt, Allison Russell, Dr. John, Jim Queskin Jug Band, Heidi Talbot, Molly Tuttle, the list goes on and on. We'll pack it all into this hour and some more. Kashana here with Nighttime Animal.

0: Nobody's perfect, man.
1: The great Cajun accordion builder Clarence Jr. Martin has passed away at the age of 85. Born in Kankton, Louisiana in 1940, Martin was adept at the careful and exacting woodwork needed to build the sturdy one-row diatonic button accordions beloved by both Cajun and Creole musicians in southwest Louisiana. Visit folkalley.com to read Devin Leger's tribute to Clarence Jr. Martin.

From his Grammy-winning album, Something More Than Free, which picked up the 2016 Grammy for Best Americana Album, Jason Isbell with The Life You Chose. And that's Bonnie Raitt from her album Give It Up, which came out back in 1972. Give It Up or Let Me Go, the name of that track. Oscar Lopez with an instrumental, Nobody's Perfect, and Kashana with Nighttime Animal. Here's one from Alison Russell. It's a song that is a cover of a Sade song, and it's a single she put out in 2021 called By Your Side.

The warm and welcoming voice of Cheryl Wheeler on Folk Alley from the album Mrs. Pinocchio's Guitar, which came out in 1995 with Piper. Dr. John collaborating with Willie Nelson on Old Time Religion. And that's Allison Russell with a Sade song, By Your Side. Up next on listener-supported Folk Alley, we'll hear one from the Jim Queskin Jug Band, A Wall of Sound, on this track with, I'm counting, 9 musicians on this one, combining fiddle and guitar and vocals, banjo, washtub bass, jug. It just, they cover all their bases on this one. Jim Queskin Jug Band from the album Garden of Joy.

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1: The Canadian husband-wife team of Melissa McClelland and Luc Doucet, that's White Horse from their record I'm Not Crying, You're Crying. Heidi Talbot with Wine and Roses. John Renborn with Buffalo. And that's the Jim Queskin Jug Band kicking off the set here on Folk Alley as we're charging on through this hour. This one from Molly Tuttle from her 2020 album, But I'd Rather Be With You. It's an album of covers, and this is a cover from Robert Hunter and Jerry Garcia of The Grateful Dead. Here's Standing on the Moon.

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the whimsically poignant singing and songwriting of John Prine on Folk Alley, starting off this hour with Your Flag Decal Won't Get You Into Heaven Anymore. I'm your host, Brad Kaladner. Great to have you along, as we'll be hearing some old-time music from the Onlys. We've got The Stray Birds, a classic from the Allman Brothers, the Nashville Bluegrass Band, Jake Blunt. So many great songs coming up, including this one here from Rising Appalachia. It's from an album they put out in 2022, recorded live at the New Orleans Preservation Jazz Hall. This song's called Stand Like an Oak.

The great Cajun accordion builder Clarence Jr. Martin has passed away at the age of 85. Born in Kankton, Louisiana in 1940, Martin was adept at the careful and exacting woodwork needed to build the sturdy one-row diatonic button accordions beloved by both Cajun and Creole musicians in southwest Louisiana. Visit folkalley.com to read Devin Leger's tribute to Clarence Jr. Martin.

A song inspired by an old record shop in Troy, New York. That's Best Medicine from The Stray Birds. Maya DeVitri, Oliver Craven, and Charlie Mensch. Harmony singing at its finest. Jesse Colin Young before that with Suzanne. We're an old-time tune from The Onlys called All Young, The Onlys, a four-piece featuring Sammy Brahman, Vivian Leva, Leo Shannon, and Riley Calcagno. Four of the bright young stars in old-time music today. Also joining them on the album, Ngozi Fields on bass and Caleb Clauder on mandolin, who helped to produce the album. Rising Appalachia starting things off with Stand Like an Oak. Hey, let's head back a couple years and listen to one from the Allman Brothers.

a demo recording of his song To Live Is to Fly. That's Townes Van Zandt from Sunshine Boy, the Unheard studio sessions and demos 1971 to 1972. And that's Andara with a seminar in Tokyo. Rounding out the set, Allman Brothers, going back to their album Eat a Peach with Blue Sky. Here's a Folk Alley exclusive recording from the Green River Festival in 2013. Thanks to our pals at Beehive Productions for recording and mixing this one. It's called Everybody's Darling, and it comes from Miss Tess and the Talkbacks.

From his groundbreaking Smithsonian Folkways release, The New Faith, that's Jake Blunt with They Are Waiting For Me. Before that, the Nashville Bluegrass Band with Last Time on the Road. Michael McGoldrick with The Honesty Bar. And that was Miss Tess and the Talkbacks, recorded live at the Green River Festival in 2013. I'm your host, Brad Kolodner. Always an honor and privilege to spend time with you on these hallowed airwaves. You can take Folk Alley with you wherever you want to listen by downloading our free mobile app. It works great in your car. It's mostly how I listen to all the great music at Folk Alley as I'm bopping around town here in Baltimore. And it works, I'm assuming, wherever you are, assuming you get connection to the internet. And I guess if you're listening right now, it must mean that you have an internet connect. Anyway, let's move on. Emily Nenny here from her record On the Ranch, released in 2022. This is a song of hers called In the Morning.

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The lush musicality of the great Joni Mitchell on full display here at Folk Alley from the album Court and Spark, released in 1974 with the song Down to You. And it sure is great to have you here along with us on Folk Alley. I'm your host, Brad Kolodner. Lots of new music this hour, including the latest from Humbird, a new song from Brandi Carlile and Keb Moe. Here's the latest from Ferris and Jason Romero, duo out of British Columbia. Not only great musicians, they build some of the most beautiful banjos in the world. And they live deep in the woods in a little town called Horsefly, British Columbia. And this is from their brand new record, These Are the Days That Turn Into Years. Ferris and Jason Romero with Hey Babe.

Inspired by an old traditional folk song, that's Alistair Roberts from the album Grief in the Kitchen and Mirth in the Hall with the Bonnie Moorhen. We heard Joy Olatokun with Jordan. Also in the set, Della May with a fiddle tune called Peg Monster. That's Kimber Ludeker tearing it up on the fiddle. And the latest from Ferris and Jason Romero. The full playlist is up on our website, folkalley.com. Up next, here's Humbird, indie folk artist out of the Midwest, and a new album called Morning When It Comes. As Siri Undlin of Humbird says, it was cathartic to take this song about empire and personal avoidance and choose to infuse it with playfulness and sonic urgency. Here's Daughter of Empire from Humbird.

The great Brandi Carlile here on Folk Alley with a new single written with Aaron Dessner. It's called Life on the Run. Before that, the Milk Carton Kids going all the way back to their record, The Ash and Clay. And we heard the latest from Humbird and the new record, Morning When It Comes. Up next on Folk Alley, here's Kev Moe, perhaps his most stripped down and intimate album to date. It's called The Breakdown. And it's just his guitar and his voice and some vocal harmonies from the Soweto Gospel Choir and the Gospel Sextet Take Six. And Keb Moe coming your way next on Folk Alley with Fussing and Fighting.

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The Breakdown. Up next on Folk Alley, let's head up to Canada and hear from a bluegrass band that sings in Quebecois French, blending Quebecois music and bluegrass and some old time. They're called Veranda. Recently, winners of the International Bluegrass Music Association's International Band Grant, in which they'll tour in the U.S. next year and play at a number of big festivals, including the Grand Ole Opry. It's a wonderful program by the IBMA. And Veranda, congratulations on the award. Here's Veranda on Folk Alley.

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There's peaches on the shelf, potatoes in the bin. Supper ready, everybody come on and taste a little of the summer. Taste a little of the summer. Taste a little of the summer. Grandma put it all in jars.

From his album One More Goodnight Kiss, that's Greg Brown with Canned Goods. Starting off this hour on Folk Alley, we've got music coming your way from the Milk Carton Kids, Karen Casey, the Lonely Heartstring Band, Tom Petty, and the Heartbreakers. Always an eclectic mix of music on listener-supported Folk Alley. As we've got a classic up next from Joan Armatrading, one of her biggest hits, and this one recorded live in London in 2021, about 50 years after it was first released. Love and Affection from Joan Armatrading.

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Such delicate and captivating singing and guitar playing from the Milk Carton Kids on their album The Only Ones with As the Moon Starts to Rise. Loudon Wainwright with a song that appears in the film Knocked Up, Can't Fail Me Now. That's John Stickley Trio with a tune of theirs called Jewels. John Stickley on guitar, Lindsay Pruitt on fiddle, and Patrick Armitage on drums from the album Maybe Believe, and recorded live in London 2021. That's Joan Armatrading with her song Love and Affection. Such a unique singer and such a great song. As we've got another great song here from Odetta. This was from an album released back in 1964. Here's Hush, Hush, Mamie.

Shirley Collins was a pivotal member of the folk revival in England in the 50s and 60s, even though she continues to work today. But she did old traditional songs that she had learned from various places and did them really particularly wonderfully, I thought. So this is one of those songs off of that. It's called Barbara Allen.

0: Thank you.
1: A classic ballad from Colin Molloy of the Decemberists with Barbara Allen. Before that, Karen Casey out of Cork, Ireland with Nine Apples of Gold, the title track of her 2023 album. And that's Odetta starting off the set. I'm your host, Brad Kolodner, here on listener-supported Folk Alley, a service of the Fresh Grass Foundation, creating and celebrating innovative grassroots music, as we've got one here from Joan Baez, a song that comes from Richard Schindel, and it appears on Joan's 1997 album, Gone from Danger. Here's Reunion Hill.

Joe, a tune from the Lonely Heartstring Band called Big Bruce. Lonely Heartstring Band, a quintet out of Boston from their album Deep Waters. That's the twin brother team of George Clements on guitar and Charles Clements on bass, along with Matty Whitler on mandolin, Patrick McGonigal on fiddle, Gabe Hirschfeld on banjo, and Joan Baez with Richard Schindel's song, Reunion Hill. As we've got one up next from Tom Petty and the Heartbreakers, really a song that needs no introduction. I was lucky enough to get to see Tom Petty perform this live a couple times before he passed away. And this one is a live acoustic version recorded live at the Fillmore in 1997. Tom Petty and the Heartbreakers with American Girl.

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The Canadian folk rocker Bruce Cockburn on Folk Alley from his live solo album, Slice of Life, with one of his big hits, Wondering Where the Lions Are. What a great way to start this hour on Folk Alley. I'm your host, Brad Kolodner. Thanks so much for carving out some time to listen to another hour of eclectic roots music. And we've got some old time from Carolina Chocolate Drops. We'll hear some bluegrass from Hazel Dickens and Alice Gerard. Classic folk from Woody Guthrie. Also in the hour, The Fretless, Amethyst Kia, First Aid Kit. And here's one from Hooray for the Riff Raff, and it features the Preservation Hall Jazz Band. Here's Life on Earth.

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Right now, streaming in Folk Alley's holiday stream, it's a special Woody Guthrie tribute playlist in honor of Guthrie's July birthday. 6 hours of music curated by Woody's daughter, Nora Guthrie, including numerous covers and, of course, plenty of performances by the man himself. 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
1: Indigo Girls on Folk Alley from the album All That We Let In with Perfect World. Before that, Harry Manx from a Gordon Lightfoot tribute album with Bend in the Water. Also, Yo-Yo Ma, Stuart Duncan, Edgar Meyer, and Chris Thiele from the Goat Rodeo Sessions with a tune of theirs called Less Is Moi. And that album played such a pivotal role in the lives of so many classical musicians, especially yours truly. I grew up playing cello, and it really wasn't until I heard that record that I understood how classical and folk, bluegrass, and all that can blend together in such beautiful ways. It really opened a lot of doors for a lot of classical musicians who are intrigued by bluegrass and roots music. Hooray for the Riff Raff with Life on Earth, a collaboration with Preservation Hall Jazz Band, starting off that set. Here's one from Carolina Chocolate Drops. It's called Lights in the Valley.

Back in 1927, I had a little farm and I called that heaven. Well, the price is up and the rain come down and I hauled my crops all into town. I got the money, bought clothes and groceries, fed the kids and raised the family. Rain quit and the wind got high and a black old dust storm filled the sky. And I swapped my farm for a Ford machine and I poured it full of this gasoline and I started rocking and rolling over the mountains out towards the old Peach Bowl. Way up yonder on a mountain road, I had a hot motor and a heavy load. I was going pretty fast, I wasn't even stopping, bouncing up and down like popcorn popping. Had a breakdown, I'm sort of a nervous bust down of some kind. It was a feller there, a mechanic feller, said it was engine trouble.

curve is way up yonder in the piney wood, and I give that rolling ford a shove, and I was going to coast as fur as I could. Commenced coasting, picking up speed. Was a hairpin turn. I didn't make it. Man alive, I'm telling you, the fiddles and the guitars really flew. That Ford took off like a flying squirrel, and it flew halfway around the world. Scattered wives and children's all over the side of that mountain. We got out to the west coast broke, so dadgum hungry I thought I'd croak, and I bummed up a spud or two, and my wife fixed up a tater stew. We poured the kids full of it. Mighty thin stew, though, you could read a magazine right through it. Always have figured that if it'd been just a little bit thinner,

none other than Woody Guthrie on Folk Alley with the Talking Dust Bowl Blues, Hazel Dickens and Alice Gerard from their classic release, Who's That Knocking, reissued on Smithsonian Folkways in 2022, and that's I Just Got Wise. Carolina Chocolate Drops starting off that set with Lights in the Valley. Here's one from Amethyst Kia, a Folk Alley exclusive performance of her song that made some big waves when it was released in 2019 on the album Songs of Our Native Daughters, a collaboration with Layla McCalla, Allison Russell, and Rhiannon Giddens. Here's Amethyst Kia with an acoustic version of her song Black Myself.

The Chicago-based duo made up of Nicholas Gunty and Brian Powers, that's Francis Luke Accord with All the Things, The Fretless with a live performance of Star Monster, The Fretless bringing together Trent Freeman, Ben Plotnick, Carnell Sawitzki, and Eric Wright, four of the finest roots string instrumentalists in Canada. In fact, their 2017 album, Bird's Nest, won the Juno Award for Instrumental Album of the Year. And this is from a live recording called Live from the Art Farm, released in 2018. That's Billy Bragg with You Woke Up My Neighborhood, something that sounds awfully familiar as a banjo player that shares walls with a couple of folks. I apologize for those late night jams over the years, in case you're listening. And that's Amethyst Kia starting off the set with Black Myself, as we've got one here from First Aid Kit.

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0: You're listening to Statewide News from Alaska Public Media. I'm Ava White. Historically, pharmacists in Alaska have been limited in what they can do. Over the last decade, they've advocated for and been granted expanded authority. Now, a new law goes further. Health reporter Rachel Cassandra delved into the law, which will increase access to care by changing how pharmacists can work in the state.
1: Soren White grew up in a pharmacy.
2: Both my parents are pharmacists here in Sitka.
1: As a young adult, he worked as a pharmacy tech, then went to school in Oregon to become a pharmacist. That included a four-year graduate program with clinical training.
2: We would diagnose patients, we would do blood pressure monitoring, but we would fake test people's blood glucose levels and A1C levels, and we'd give them advice and tell them medication options.
1: But when he returned to Sitka for a job at his parents' pharmacies, his daily work was much more limited.
2: We've been really stuck behind the counter, counting pills, answering phones, telling patients, don't drink alcohol with this.
1: A new state law expands what White and other pharmacists can do as part of their practice. Starting in January, they'll be able to test and treat certain ailments, like strep throat, urinary tract infections, or the flu. State House Representative Justin Ruffridge, a Soldotna Republican, is a pharmacist who supported the bill. He says pharmacists in rural areas play a vital role.
3: We are the most highly accessible healthcare professional. In many cases, people stop in to the pharmacy first before they go on to get other care, kind of as a first test of like, hey, is this serious?
1: Data shows people see pharmacists up to twice as often as primary care providers. The law builds on other legislation that has helped increase pharmacists' authority in recent years. Ruffridge says pharmacists already do some medication management, but the new law makes it easier to bill for that work. The bill passed by wide margins in both the House and Senate. The state health department supported the bill, and passing it was tied to funding from the Rural Health Transformation Program. But Governor Mike Dunleavy vetoed it, saying it would expand the scope of practice too much and too fast. Lawmakers had enough support to override his veto. Brandy Signa Martin is the executive director for the Alaska Pharmacy Association. She helped write the legislation and says it will change healthcare in the state.
4: Patients are going to be able to walk into community pharmacies and have access to care for minor ailments, test and treat, those kinds of things.
1: She says that's really important in a rural state like Alaska. Expanded services will also make it easier for community pharmacies to survive, which is increasingly hard. And she says it will be easier for pharmacists to set up collaborative agreements where they work with a provider. And with more training, that could include specialists. For psychiatry, for example, she says first a psychiatrist would diagnose the patient, but then the psychiatrist could work with a pharmacist to optimize their medication.
4: The patient maybe doesn't need to see the psychiatrist every single visit. Maybe some of those visits they're coming in, they're checking in with a pharmacist, they're getting administered their long-acting injectable, antipsychotic medications.
1: She says the new law also opens the door to pharmacists covering other healthcare gaps, especially for Alaska's vulnerable populations. That could include offering HIV prevention medication like PrEP and PEP. And she says this law means pharmacists can start treating Alaskans with medications for opioid use disorder.
4: It's going to provide the opportunity for and pathway for pharmacists to participate in that care, be able to get a DEA license to be able to be a prescriber for those medications.
1: She thinks that will be a major game changer for the ongoing opioid crisis in Alaska. In Anchorage, I'm Rachel Cassandra.
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Okay, if you hear that music, you know that we're going to dance. That is Benny Goodman's orchestra with Gene Krupa on the drums. And we're going to listen to them and know that your grandparents were swinging to this music. Here we go.

All right. Well, let's get started with our dance music. I'm going to be playing music from different decades and the kind of dancing they did, and hopefully you will do. Remember, you can always sit at your desk or on a chair doing shoulder dancing. Okay, coming up next, we're going to listen to Bobby Freeman, then Billy Bland, then Johnny Otis. And Bobby Freeman is going to start us off with, "Do You Want to Dance?"

All right. We just listened to Bobby Freeman, Do You Want to Dance? And then Billy Bland, Let the Little Girl Dance. And then Johnny Otis, Willie and the Hand Jive. Now, Willie and the Hand Jive has been a misunderstood song from the very beginning. Johnny Otis, who is a person of color, wrote the song for his London appearance, because in England, they didn't let the audience, young people, get up and dance. They had to be sitting in their seats. And so Johnny Otis wrote this hand jive. And there were people that had nothing better to do than complain, thought it was filthy. Well, it wasn't filthy. It was about sitting in your seat doing a hand jive, or sitting in your seat doing a shoulder dance. But anyway, and then people have disliked it because the word Indian chief is in there. You know, he didn't write it to insult anybody. He didn't think it was an insult. Anyway, great song. And we are continuing on with our dancing. And we're going to hear from Bobby Day, then Fats Domino, then Elvis Presley. We're in the 60s, so we have different kinds of dances going on here. Not just Jitterbug, but something called the Stroll also. Anyway, let's get started with Bobby Day, Rockin' Robin.

Okay, we just heard from Bobby Day, Rockin' Robin. Fats Domino, Ain't That a Shame. This is also a song that you could do the stroll to, which Fats Domino's music was famous for that. The stroll was kind of a line dance that you lined up people, two people on each side, or people on each side, and then people would come and dance through the line. Anyway, it was a great little dance. And then we heard from Elvis Presley, All Shook Up. All right, we're continuing on. We're in the 50s and 60s, and now we're going to hear from Chuck Berry and then Chubby Checker, which we know that brought us into the 60s. Then we'll hear from Harry Belafonte. So let's get started. Chuck Berry, Roll Over Beethoven.

All right. Just heard from Chuck Berry, Roll Over Beethoven, Chubby Checker, not doing the twist, but doing a limbo rock. And then Harry Belafonte doing Jamaica Farewell. Harry Belafonte brought us Jamaican music, and we were doing, dances to this kind of music, as well as rock and roll. And just a note, Vladimir Putin loves rock and roll, and he loved Chuck Berry, and he loved Fats Domino, and he did a little clips of singing one of their songs. I heard him singing a tribute, a short tribute to Chuck Berry when he died, and I read that he did a Chubby Checker song, or Fats Domino song. I've read that. Anyway, he needs to find that spirit again. Okay, coming up next, we've got the Drifters, the Beatles, and Little Eva. I hope you're doing some dancing to this music, because this is great dancing music. Okay, the Drifters, Save the Last Dance for Me.

All right. We just heard from the Drifters, Save the Last Dance for Me. The Beatles, Twist and Shout. Yep, here's the Twist song. Then Little Eva, The Locomotion. Now, Little Eva, I know we've talked about it before. Little Eva was Carole King and Jerry Goffin's babysitter. And they had seen her, you know, dancing around the house. And they wrote this song and asked Little Eva to sing it. And she did very well with the song. The song did very well. Her fame didn't last that long. You know, she was doing the dance on American Bandstand and things like that. But she went back into having a family. Okay, coming up next, we're going to hear from Wilson Pickett. Then Martha Reeves. And then LaBelle. So let's get started with Wilson Pickett, Mustang Sally.

Hi, this is The Hype. I'm your host on Thursday afternoon Tidelines from 5 to 7 on 102.7 in Juneau. If you want to hear an eclectic mix running from bluegrass to funk and everything in between, listen in. I know you'll enjoy it.

All right. We just heard from Wilson Pickett, Mustang Sally. Now, this song has been done by a lot of people. But in 2000, the Grammys inducted Wilson Pickett's song, but on Atlantic Records, inducted it into the Grammy Hall of Fame. Then we heard from Martha Reeves and the Vandals, and she's dancing in the streets. Then Patti LaBelle with her group LaBelle just did Lady Marmalade. Okay, coming up next. Well, you know what? Might as well take this moment to remind you, you're listening to KRN and Juno 102.7 FM radio. This is Soundings. I'm Janet B. And my theme today is dancing through the decades. So that's what we're doing. We have gone through the 60s. We're still in the 60s. We're moving into the 70s. And the 70s was highlighted by disco, and we're going to listen to disco. So let's get started by listening to Sister Sledge, Casey and the Sunshine Band, and then the Bee Gees. Here we go. We Are Family, Sister Sledge.

All right. We just heard from Sister Sledge, We Are Family, then Casey and the Sunshine Band, and then the Bee Gees, Staying Alive. We're going to hear some more disco. Well, you know, it's my belief, only my belief, not from any place that I've read, that I don't think that disco would have stayed, would have become as popular or stayed as popular without John Travolta's movie and his dancing moves. Of course, I'm one of two people on planet Earth that never saw the movie, so that's just my assumption. Anyway, okay, coming up next, we're going to hear from Sly and the Family Stone, Donna Summers, then the Village People. So let's get started with Dance to the Music.

All right. We just heard from Sly and the Family Stone's Dance to the Music, Donna Summer's Last Dance, and then the Village People, YMCA. I hope you're out there dancing. Okay, coming up next, we're going to hear from ABBA, Whitney Houston, and then Michael Jackson. So let's go ahead and get started to hear from ABBA, Dancing Queen.

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Well, we just heard from ABBA, Dancing Queen, then Whitney Houston, I Want to Dance with Somebody, and then Michael Jackson, Billie Jean. Okay. We're into pop music now, and we are going to listen to the Pointer Sisters, Kool and the Gang, and then Kenny Loggins. So let's get started with the Pointer Sisters. I'm so excited.

All right. We just heard from the Pointer Sisters. I'm so excited. Cool and the Gang, Celebration, and then Kenny Loggins, Footloose. All right. Coming up next, we're going to hear from Queen, then Cher, then Gloria Estefan. So let's get started with that. Queen is going to start us off with Another One Bites the Dust.

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1: National music in South Africa was a rebellious statement in itself. White nationalists were in power, installing apartheid, one of the cruelest human experiments in modern history. And jazz symbolized what the white nationalist government feared the most: the social mixing of racial groups. In 1960, Abdullah Ibrahim on piano, along with trumpeter Hugh Masekela, Jonas Gwangwa on trombone, Kippy Meketsi on alto saxophone, bassist Johnny Gerza, and Makaya Nchoko on drums, created what is now known as South Africa's first all-black modern jazz album, The Jazz Epistle, Verse 1. The band was called The Jazz Epistles. Only 500 LPs of the Jazz Epistles record were printed. Then the group disbanded, the music was buried, almost lost, for decades, and due to the hostile circumstances of the time, little of this rich cultural history is even documented. Jazz Night in America recorded Abdullah Ibrahim and his current band at Town Hall on April 27, 2017, South Africa Freedom Day. They played some of the Jazz Epistles music. We'll hear that later this hour. But Abdullah's had a long career outside the Epistles. This hour on Jazz Night in America, a piece of South Africa's jazz history and music by Abdullah Ibrahim. We'll begin with an Abdullah Ibrahim piece called Dreamtime. I'm Christian McBride.

0: From Town Hall in New York City, those were two pieces by Abdullah Ibrahim with Noah Jackson on cello and Cleve Guyton Jr. on clarinet. Wedding, and before that, Dreamtime. The exchange between South African and American jazz began during the big band era, the 30s. Between World War I and World War II, American troops were stationed in Africa. According to ethnomusicologist Carol Mueller, South African musicians who joined the military didn't have to cross the Atlantic to hear some American jazz played live.
1: Several hundred musicians, I think, or South Africans who went into the military and went up to North Africa in particular, but traveled quite a bit of the world playing jazz, dance band music. They got the kind of skills that they needed perhaps outside of the country, and then they came back and taught the local people. So the colored community in Cape Town, the dance bands musicians, the jazz musicians, they remember being trained by people who got this invaluable experience actually through the First and Second World Wars.
0: As records by Duke Ellington and Max Roach started finding their way to South Africa, jazz became very popular across the board. There'd be lines outside record stores for the latest shipment from the States, and musicians would learn standard tunes by ear. Hugh Masekela playing Delilah.
2: In Johannesburg, a series of modern jazz sessions, we call them jams today, at the Odin Cinema in Sophiatown in the afternoon.
0: Gwen Ansell was the author of Soweto Blues, Jazz, Popular Music, and Politics in South Africa.
2: This music was being developed in a South African space with a highly critical set of South African music listeners and organizers who would actually challenge the musicians on what they're doing and tell them if they were playing nonsense. There's also a whole lot of ferment going on in mixed urban communities in South Africa, where jazz had already been taken to the hearts of everybody from the gangsters to the school teachers.
0: Right now we're hearing Majuba music, one of the earliest forms of South African jazz.
1: We definitely are talking about the late 1950s and the early 60s. So this was sort of the heyday of, I think, political optimism, but musical optimism as well.
0: Carol Mueller says that early on, gigs for jazz musicians were traveling variety shows. Sounds a lot like vaudeville.
1: But also that featured so-called African jazz. Although the musicians now laugh about it and say there was very little that was African about it, except maybe people were singing in local languages when they were singing in front of a band.
0: So this music, Majuba music, split in two directions in the late 1950s.
2: And one is Vatanga, more popular jazz. The other direction is that some of the players who were playing this music got interested in what Parker was doing, what they were hearing from the States, began to draw in more ideas from bebop.
0: But white-owned record companies in South Africa weren't interested in pushing records that sounded like American bebop. And that was only one thing going against the success of the Jazz Epistles. When Jazz Night in America returns, we explore a hidden history, a South African jazz story that received little to no documentation, no photographs, and only a few known recordings. The Jazz Epistles. I'm Christian McBride.
3: 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And The Estate of Joan B. Kroc, whose bequest serves as an enduring investment in the future of public radio and seeks to help NPR produce programming that meets the highest standards of public service in journalism and cultural expression. 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
4: You're listening to KTOO's Tlingit Word of the Week. This week's word comes from Keishi Bessie Cooley. The word this week is t'uh. That means king salmon. And here's a sentence.
5: T'uh they sleed uk'okch.
4: The king salmon swim to Teslin when August is first arriving. Let's hear it again. King salmon. Gunashjish to Hune Lance Twitchell, Gold Belt Heritage Foundation, and the University of Alaska Southeast for this audio.
6: Keishi Bessie Cooley is Koketan and a child of a Yenyedi man. She is from Daisleen, Teslin, and grew up spending time in Teslin and around Teslin Lake. She earned a master's degree in Indigenous Languages and Linguistics from Simon Fraser University. She is currently translating projects for the Children of the Taku Society.
4: Tune in next week for another Tlingit Word of the Week from KTOO.
0: Welcome back to Jazz Night in America. I'm Christian McBride. In the late 1950s, a white jazz pianist from Connecticut named John Mahegan visited South Africa on a U.S. State Department tour. He was amazed by the talent he saw. And remember, these cats were learning American bebop only by ear. Gwen Ansell.
2: Mahegan came to South Africa to find out if we had jazz here, and he was richly rewarded because we already certainly had jazz here.
0: He played on two volumes of a recording featuring a number of the jazz epistles called Jazz in Africa.
2: The principles on that album from South Africa were probably our most original and creative saxophonist, Kippie Moeketsi, trumpeter Hugh Masekela, and trombonist Jonas Gwangwa, along with various other musicians that Mahegan scooped up along the way. And from those sessions, those guys actually felt that they really gelled as a horn front line. And that's part, it's not all of, but it's part of the prehistory of the jazz epistles.
0: Mahegan left South Africa, and Abdullah Ibrahim, as one of the top pianists around, joined the other all-stars for some additional sessions.
2: For the apartheid regime, this kind of very modern, non-tribal, urban music was something they couldn't cope with. It didn't fit into their perception of what Africans should be doing.
0: Gwen says that the record label told Hugh and Jonas that nobody would buy it.
2: Because of the belief there was no market. And then, very interestingly, before it had a chance either to be a success or a flop, firstly, only 500 were printed, but then it was withdrawn from circulation.
0: Not long after they recorded, in March 1960, thousands of people took to the streets of Sharpeville, South Africa, to protest against pass laws, a sort of internal passport system that restricted where black South Africans could go. Police opened fire on demonstrators, claiming dozens of lives, and the event became known as the Sharpeville Massacre. Right after, the whole country went on lockdown. The escalated violence that followed signified a new white regime, and many South Africans, including Hugh Masekela and Abdullah Ibrahim, were forced into exile. But before they left, they made the Jazz Epistles record. And not only is it some killer bebop, these songs have a profound personal and political meaning.
7: What you have to realize was that South Africa was at war.
0: Trumpeter Hugh Masekela.
7: You know, the indigenous people of South Africa were at war with the occupiers and the colonial governments and all that for 300 years. So by the time I grew up, strikes and boycotts and rallies and marches and all, they were part of life. It was not like I went into politics. Our life was a life of resistance.
0: Kippie Moeketsi, the alto saxophonist in the Jazz Epistles, wrote a song called Scullery Department.
7: The kitchen. Scullery Department is the kitchen where they wash the dishes. I think it was a joke in the band because when we had the epistles, we were in demand, you know, in white clubs and hotels. But and we used to fill the places, but we were not allowed there. So, like, the kitchen was our dressing room. We came through the back with the workers. And we, you know, it was a scullery department, so we lived there professionally, more or less.
0: Let's hear that song, followed by Dollars Moods.

0: Music from the repertoire of the Jazz Epistles. Abdullah Ibrahim piano, Cleve Guyton Jr. on alto saxophone, flute, and piccolo, Lance Bryant tenor saxophone, Andre Murchison on trombone and euphonium, Marshall McDonald baritone saxophone, Noah Jackson bass, and Will Terrell drums. First, Scullery Department, written by Kippy McKenzie, followed by Dollar's Moods, written by Hugh Masekela for Dollar Brand, also known as Abdullah Ibrahim.
1: Our mentors told us that the only reality is a dream. Because everything that you see in reality started with a dream.
0: When Jazz Night in America returns, we'll hear from the man, Dollar Brand.
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0: I'm Christian McBride, and we're remembering Abdullah Ibrahim. All this hour, we've been hearing music from his concert at the Town Hall in 2017, stories about him and one of his earliest projects on record. But we haven't spent much time with the man himself.
1: My name is Abdullah Ibrahim.
0: Abdullah had a shaman-like quality to him, like a Randy Weston or a Wayne Shorter. But Abdullah's story was his own, and it came out of a dark place, South African apartheid.
1: We realized at an early age that this system of so-called apartheid that they wanted to inundate on us and wanted us to digest was totally against the grain of everything, because our understanding is that you cannot throw anything out of the universe. Where will you put it? So it doesn't matter where they moved us, they would still have to deal with us.
0: Abdullah used to play in Cape Town for the wealthy white families. It gave him a perspective on the two worlds. And Abdullah and his friends had to deal with police on a daily basis.
1: And a nightly basis, yeah, to deal with the police.
0: He says that the trick was to understand where the other side was coming from. He remembers one Christmas.
1: Christmas Eve, and I was at home. I was living in Cape Town, it was a so-called white area.
0: Abdullah was living in a white enclave. Christmas Eve, nobody was around, so Abdullah hung out alone.
1: I drank, and I was alone, I got drunk. So at daybreak on Christmas morning, I said, I'm going to walk up this road.
0: He took in a part of Cape Town he'd never experienced before. Lined streets, beautiful homes.
1: I sat on the sidewalk, and I could hear the turtle doves, you know. Kur, kur, kur, kur. And in my mind, I started writing a composition about this, you know, and I fell asleep. And the next thing, somebody woke me up and showed me, you know, these two policemen with a hand on a gun.
0: So a sleeping Abdullah was woken by some cops.
1: Okay, so this is the way that we lived. Because so when this policeman put his hand on me and I woke up, you had to improvise. Because the first thing he's going to ask you, what you're doing there? You know, if I'm going to tell him, well, I just took a walk here.
0: Then the cop would think he's there to rob some wealthy white home.
1: And then he's going to say, oh, so you want to burgle the place. So I said, Merry Christmas, sir. Merry Christmas. Did you hear the turtle doves? Did you hear the doves? So they look at me, they put me in the van, the police van. And they drove with me through the mountain pass in Cape Town for about 2 hours. They didn't say anything. And they came to the police station. They parked the car.
0: They got out, opened the back hatch, and walked away. Abdullah had to improvise again. If he tried to escape and simply ran away, he might get shot.
1: So I ran into the police station. I ran into the police station. I half ran them over. They came running out. They handcuffed me and they say, what? I said, Merry Christmas. All the cops, Merry Christmas. Merry Christmas. And they had me there for about 2-3 hours.
0: He just kept repeating, Merry Christmas. They couldn't get anything out of him. So eventually, they let him go.
1: I know many of my friends at that moment, they forgot the drill. It was at their whim. And for your survival, you had to understand their mindset.
0: We'll wrap up our show the way Abdullah closed out his concert, with a string of original works. This is Soto Blue.

0: Jazz Night in America is a production of WBGO and NPR Music. The music was recorded by David Tallison. The concert was a co-production by Town Hall and LPR Presents. This week's episode was written and produced by Alex Arif and Simon Rentner. Our senior producer is Katie Simon. Executive producers are Amy Niles, Gabrielle Armand, and Anya Grundman. I'm Christian McBride.
1: 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BritBox, from the world of Jane Austen and the other Bennett sister to the rolling Yorkshire hills in A Woman of Substance, BritBox is committed to helping viewers find their next escape. 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And Luminescence Foundation. Luminescence Foundation is dedicated to shedding light on neurological research focused on Alzheimer's and Parkinson's diseases and supporting land conservation initiatives. 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

George Sell heard this string quartet by Smetana and thought, One might think the nerve of this guy. I mean, the quartet was Bedřich Smetana's musical autobiography, and some conductor thought he could make it better? The chutzpah. Thing is, though, it totally works. I'm not saying the orchestrated version is better. It's just its own thing, and it's really good. From APM, American Public Media, this is Performance Today. I'm Valerie Kaler. From My Life by Bedřich Smetana, with all the colors of a full orchestra ahead. Just over a century ago, the Gershwin brothers had their first hit on Broadway, a show called Lady Be Good, which went on stage in the fall of 1924. It starred a young, unknown dancer and singer named Fred Astaire, and it featured a song called So Am I.

Leaving you, me oh my, I am blue, so am I. When I leave, will you sigh? I shall grieve, so will I. Words by Ira, music by Brother George. A song called So Am I from the Gershwin musical Lady Be Good. A recording from pianist Sarah Davis Buchner. From APM American Public Media, this is Performance Today. I'm Valerie Kaler, glad to have you along for today's musical adventures and discoveries. We're about to hear from someone you could call a melting pot composer, William Grant Still. He was born in Mississippi in 1895. He studied and or worked with figures as diverse as French avant-garde composer Edgar Varèse and father of the blues W.C. Handy. And somehow, all of that shows up in his music. Here's a romance by William Grant Still with clarinetist Anthony McGill and pianist Myra Huang in Spivey Hall.

0: American composer William Grant Still wrote that music in 1954 for saxophone and orchestra. He eventually condensed the orchestral score into a version for solo piano and sax. And we just heard a version for clarinet and piano, The Romance by William Grant Still. Anthony McGill played it on clarinet alongside pianist Myra Huang. They gave that concert at Spivey Hall in Morrow, Georgia. Our acquisition of that concert recording made possible by the Walter and Emily Spivey Foundation. Anthony McGill, principal clarinet in the New York Philharmonic. He also teaches at the Juilliard School in New York City and the Curtis Institute in Philadelphia. And he's artistic director of Juilliard's Music Advancement Program, MAP, the MAP program, providing world-class musical education for young people in New York City, especially for young musicians from backgrounds underrepresented in classical music. One of the great musical personalities and educators of our time, clarinetist Anthony McGill. In a moment, George Gershwin jazzes us to sleep. 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
0: Sometimes knowing what you don't know is more important than knowing what you do know. Take, for example, teenage George Gershwin. He knew that he was good at writing catchy tunes, but harmony, filling out the chords and atmospheric structure around those tunes, that felt like a mystery to young George. So he took composition lessons every week for 5 years, and one of his exercises turned into the piece we're about to hear. His lullaby for strings. You can almost hear young George Gershwin working on his harmonies, even throwing in some jazzy twists along the way. The Zagreb Quartet gave this performance in their hometown of Zagreb, Croatia, The Lullaby for Strings by George Gershwin.

0: George Gershwin wrote that music as an exercise for a composition class he was taking in his late teens. His friends always enjoyed playing it privately. Gershwin didn't think he'd ever publish the piece or put it out in public, but string players insisted, and now it's out there. The Lullaby by George Gershwin. We heard it from a concert in the big hall of the Journalist Building in Zagreb, Croatia, a performance from the Zagreb Quartet. George Gershwin, yet another composer who left us way too soon. When he was 35 years old, he started to have the sensation of smelling burning rubber. Nobody knew what to make of it, least of all Gershwin himself. At age 38, he started to have blinding headaches. One evening, he suffered a blackout while performing. His friends noticed that Gershwin was having terrible mood swings as well. When he collapsed later that summer, it was too late. He was taken to a hospital, diagnosed with a brain tumor. George Gershwin was 38 years old when he passed away in 1937. That tender, bluesy lullaby of Gershwin's we just heard was written for string quartet. We often hear it performed with a string orchestra. Just ahead, we'll make the leap from string quartet to full orchestra. You're listening to Performance Today from APM.
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0: Beethoven started to lose his hearing when he was 26 years old. That could be tough for anyone, but imagine what that must have been like for someone so young, so devoted to music. The first symptom was a high-pitched ringing in his ears, to the point where even having a normal conversation was difficult. Beethoven was the most famous composer to lose his hearing, but he's far from the only one. When Czech composer Bedřich Smetana was 50 years old, he had that same ringing in his ears on the way to losing his hearing. That piercing high E played on the violin, Smetana wrote that note into his autobiographical string quartet, a piece he called From My Life. Smetana wrote, "I permitted myself this little joke because it was so disastrous for me." The full piece begins with reflections on the energy and happiness of youth, looking for and finding love in life. And in the final movement, Smetana explores what he thought was a real breakthrough, expressing pride in his Czech nationality through music, but it's rudely interrupted by that piercing high note. In 1940, 56 years after Bedřich Smetana died, conductor George Sell turned Smetana's autobiographical string quartet into a piece for full orchestra. Let's hear it from a concert in Katowice, Poland. Andrzej Borejko conducts the Polish National Radio Symphony Orchestra in George Sell's orchestration of From My Life by Bedřich Smetana.

When conductor George Sell heard Bedřich Smetana's autobiographical string quartet From My Life, he thought it deserved a bigger, richer symphonic treatment. The idea, thinking

that you can improve on somebody else's autobiography. Some kind of nerve, right? But as we just heard, it is pretty dang impressive. Zell pushed Smetana's memoir out of the salon onto the concert stage. The orchestral coloration and the immensity of the sound give a grand cinematic cast to the melodies. Not better, just different, and quite powerful, in my opinion. We heard George Sal's orchestration of From My Life by Smetana, with Andrzej Borejko conducting the Polish National Orchestra in concert in Katowice, Poland.

You know, most of the music we broadcast here on PT is from concert recordings, highlights from recent performances across the country, around the world. I love that. We get to hear the immediacy of today's classical music scene and that palpable electricity between the performers and the audience. That's really the origin of the name of this program, Performance Today. 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

Joseph Bologna wrote this piece in Paris in the 1770s, but he was born on the Caribbean island of Guadeloupe. The violinist playing this piece also now lives in Paris and also was born on the island of Guadeloupe. Violinist Romuald Grumbert Barré says he's felt a close connection with the composer ever since discovering his music as a young teenager. From APM American Public Media, this is Performance Today. I'm Valerie Kaler. On the way this hour, Romuald Grumbert Barré plays the Violin Concerto No. 2 by Joseph Bologna, the Chevalier de Saint-Georges, in concert at the Color of Music Festival. Pianist Mahane Teave grew up on the Pacific island of Rapa Nui, the place sometimes called Easter Island. She went to conservatory in Cleveland and in Berlin, but she's chosen to return home to Rapa Nui, where she runs a school of music for the children of the island. This is Mahane Teave playing a nocturne by Frédéric Chopin.

0: A Chopin Nocturne, played by pianist Mahane Teave. She grew up on the Pacific island of Rapa Nui, where she now runs a school of music for children of the island. More Chopin on the way from a concert in Georgia. From APM American Public Media, this is Performance Today, taking you to concerts around the world. I'm Valerie Kaler. Right now, a concerto by a fellow named Joseph Bologna, the Chevalier de Saint-Georges. We're about to hear a piece he wrote in Paris in the 1770s, played by a violinist of our time who feels a special connection to the composer. Joseph Bologna became the Chevalier de Saint-Georges when he was a grown-up in Paris, but he was born in 1745 on the Caribbean island of Guadeloupe. Romuald Grandbert Barré is a violinist, and he too now lives in Paris and was born on the island of Guadeloupe. He talked about this connection on stage in Charleston, South Carolina.
1: Actually, I went back to Guadeloupe for the first time playing Saint-Georges music when I was a teenager. He's been part of my life since then, and his music is wonderful, and you can tell he was a virtuoso, really.
0: Grandbert Barré says that virtuosity makes Bologna's music challenging, but also downright fun to play. Let's hear him soloing alongside the Color of Music Festival virtuosi and conductor Jean Montes, a concert during the Color of Music Festival in Charleston, South Carolina. This is the Violin Concerto in A Major by Joseph Bologna, Chevalier de Saint-Georges.

0: The Violin Concerto in A Major by Joseph Bologna, Chevalier de Saint-Georges. Music he wrote in Paris in the 1770s. We heard it from a concert during the Color of Music Festival in Charleston, South Carolina. Romuald Grombert-Barré played solo violin, and conductor Jean Montes led the Color of Music Festival virtuosi. 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In a moment, the Doppler effect, times two. 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
1: You're listening to KTOO's Tlingit Word of the Week. This week's word comes from Keishi Bessie Cooley. The word this week is t'uh. That means king salmon. And here's a sentence.
2: T'uh they sleed uk'okch augustiok n'eni.
1: The king salmon swim to Teslin when August is first arriving. Let's hear it again.
2: T'uh.
1: King salmon. Gunesh Jish to Hune Lance Twitchell, Gold Belt Heritage Foundation, and the University of Alaska Southeast for this audio.
3: Keishi Bessie Cooley is Kokhetan and a child of a Yen Yedi man. She is from Daisleen, Teslin, and grew up spending time in Teslin and around Teslin Lake. She earned a master's degree in Indigenous Languages and Linguistics from Simon Fraser University. She is currently translating projects for the Children of the Taku Society.
1: Tune in next week for another Tlingit Word of the Week from KTOO.
0: Franz and Carl Doppler, two brothers, both exceptional flutists. They played with two of the best theater orchestras in Budapest until one day they thought, why not take this show on the road? They performed music they'd written together, and what a sight they were. Older, statelier Franz playing on the right, with his younger, more flamboyant brother Carl to the left, wielding a left-handed flute pointing in the opposite direction. I should probably point out that the flutes they were playing were a bit simpler than the ones we see today, fewer complicated mechanisms. Still, quite a sight to see them side by side playing duets. Bit of a lounge act, they were, but from true virtuosos. That said, their most popular repertoire was light music. Performing operas and ballets all day, and also composing a few themselves, they knew good music when they found it. So it's no wonder they co-opted some of the best-known music of the day for their own purposes. Fantasies, including popular Hungarian tunes, plus songs from Rossini's Barber of Seville and Verdi's Rigoletto. Let's hear that Rigoletto fantasy by the Brothers Doppler, with flutists Brooke Ferguson and Rebecca Powell Garfield, and pianist Audrey Andrist.

Flute players, composers, showmen, brothers Franz and Karl Doppler. They co-wrote that fantasy based on themes from the opera Rigoletto by Giuseppe Verdi. That performance at St. Philip Presbyterian Church in Houston, Texas, featured a few members of ROCO, flutists Brooke Ferguson and Rebecca Powell Garfield, and pianist Audrey Andrist. Thanks to our pals at ROCO for sharing that concert recording with us. If you took a fancy to that fantasy and would like to spend some more time with it, you can. Our shows are archived for 30 days after broadcast as streaming audio on demand. Just browse through the episodes on the PT page at yourclassical.org. And while you're there, explore our young artists in residence. 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But in the meantime, we've got years worth of wonderful memories from previous young artists. Conversations with Fred, performances from our Maude Moon Weyerhaeuser studio, and some gorgeous music videos. 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

in a moment? Do I amuse you? You think I'm funny, like I'm a clown? You're listening to Performance Today from APM. The musical term scherzo dates back to the early 17th century. In Italian, scherzo means joke. Composers like Monteverdi originally used it in reference to lighthearted madrigals, sung works with lyrics that could actually be, you know, funny. A century later, Haydn appropriated the scherzo as a short animated movement in his string quartets. Later still, Beethoven made it into a grander form. And then there was Chopin. Chopin released the scherzo from the confines of other compositions, turned it into a work in its own right. His scherzi for piano are full-fledged, tumultuous pieces, no longer in the lighthearted vein of centuries before. He wrote 4 scherzos, all told. The one we're about to hear comes from 1837. Music writer Orrin Howard called the scherzo number 2 big and brawny, filled with magical harmonic coloration and huge pianistic flair. Howard adds, quote, "Chopin sets the final pages ablaze with an unbridled passion that is the antithesis of the pale Chopin, whose reputation is based on moon-drenched nocturnes and tender waltzes." Here's a demonstration from pianist Eva Polgar. She's playing the scherzo number 2 in B-flat minor by Frédéric Chopin.

The most popular of the four scherzi by Chopin. Muscular, dramatic, intensely passionate. Eva Polgár played the scherzo number 2 in B-flat minor by Frédéric Chopin. She gave that concert in the Marvin Cole Auditorium at Georgia State University's Perimeter College Clarkston campus in Clarkston, Georgia. Hungarian pianist Eva Polgár says she shares Zoltán Kodály's opinion about music education, namely that it should start 9 months before birth. She says that when you surround

a child with classical music from the get-go, quote, they will breathe it in like oxygen for the rest of their life. Pianist Ava Polgar. I do hope you get a chance to check out all the musical goodies at yourclassical.org. 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
3: This is KRNN, Juneau.

That was Valsa Choro number 2 by Brazilian composer Adelaide Pereira da Silva. The pianist was Luciana Soares. This is Fiesta. I am composer Elvio Barilari. And today we are presenting a show with the title Fiesta CD Grab Bag. The problem you have when you do a program like Fiesta on Latin American music is not that you don't get enough music, is that you get too much music. Fortunately, it's a nice problem to have. And today we are paying some debts, going over to these many, many CDs that we get at the radio station and playing some of the music contained on those records. We are going to continue listening to this Brazilian composer, Adelaide Pereira da Silva. And this is a suite, the suite number 2 for piano in 4 movements. Dobrado. Dobrado is a kind of a Brazilian march. Ciranda, which is a type of Brazilian dance. Chorinho, music from Rio de Janeiro. And Baião, which is music from the northeast of Brazil. This recording comes from a CD called Brasileira, piano music by Brazilian women featuring pianist Luciana Soares.

We just heard the suite number 2 by Brazilian composer Adelaide Pereira da Silva. She was born in Brazil in 1928. She's a living composer. The recording was made by pianist Luciana Soares for this record dedicated completely to Brazilian women composers. From Brazil, we are going to jump to Haiti. This is another very interesting CD recorded by pianist Marianne Parker. She is based in Chicago, and she recorded this album dedicated entirely to composers from Haiti. In the last 20 years, there have been a lot of musicological research about classical music and salon music in Haiti. And the title of the CD is in French. It's called Page Intime, Intimate Pages. Very interesting CD, really. And we are going to listen to one track, the Elegie Mazurque, or Elegie Mazurka. This piece was written by a late 19th century composer from Haiti, Edmond Saintonge. It has all the post-Chopin and very romantic elements typical of the time, but also a completely different color. This is a Caribbean piece, a Haitian piece, written by an African-Haitian composer. Let's listen then to Marianne Parker playing this beautiful Elegie Mazurque by composer Edmond Saintonge.

0: That was Elegy Mazurka by Haitian composer Edmond Santange. The pianist was Marianne Parker. This is Fiesta. Today we are reviewing several beautiful CDs we received lately. In the second half, we are going to have music from Puerto Rico and from Argentina, but via Chicago. And please don't forget that you can go to our website, wfmt.com/fiesta. 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
1: 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I'm your host on Thursday afternoon Tidelines from 5 to 7 on 102.7 in Juneau. If you want to hear an eclectic mix running from bluegrass to funk and everything in between, listen in. I know you'll enjoy it.

Bienvenidos nuevamente a Fiesta. I am composer Elvio Barilari, today presenting our Fiesta CD grab bag. Now we are going to Puerto Rico, and from Puerto Rico comes Miguel Zenón. Miguel Zenón is one of the great jazz and Latin jazz alto saxophone players in the world. He recorded a very interesting CD presenting his own compositions that are clearly classical music from the 21st century, based on Puerto Rican traditions, but also clearly using all the devices and skills of a classical composer and his chops as a saxophone player. From that CD called Yo Soy La Tradición, I Am The Tradition, we are going to listen to Milagrosa, or Miraculous, the piece written by Miguel and featuring Miguel Zenón on alto sax and the great Spectral Quartet.

That was Milagrosa, a very active, very busy, very whimsical composition by Puerto Rican musician, composer, and alto saxophonist Miguel Zenón. And with him, we heard the Spectral Quartet. From Puerto Rico, we are going to go back to Brazil to revisit that CD by pianist Luciana Soares, presenting music by female Brazilian composers. And in this case, the composer is Clarice Leite. She was born in Brazil in 1917. She died in 2003. She's one of the many, many, many great female Brazilian composers that little by little we are getting to know. This is called Suíte Nordestina. That means a suite from the northeast of Brazil, which is a very particular area with a very strong traditional culture, with different rhythms to the rest of Brazil, etc. The suite comes in three parts. Baticum is the first one. The second is Prece for Maria Bonita. And the third one is called Jagunços. Clarice Leite, Suíte Nordestina. The recording by Luciana Soares on piano.

A beautiful piano suite by Clarice Leitch, this Brazilian composer, the Suite Nordestina, all based on rhythms and styles of the northeast region of Brazil. The pianist was the great Luciana Soares. I am composer Elvio Barilari, today with our Fiesta CD grab bag. For a grand finale, we have Astor Piazzolla, a piece that you may know, the Tango Sensations, the pieces that Piazzolla composed for the Kronos Quartet, and he recorded himself the pieces on bandoneon with the Kronos Quartet. In this case, we have a transcription, a harmonica transcription. And if you think that a harmonica cannot do anything and everything, it's because you never heard Chicago virtuoso Howard Levy. Howard Levy can play in the diatonic harmonic things that you are not supposed to play with that thing. It's not a chromatic harmonica, it's a diatonic harmonica, and with that, he plays every possible note in some notes that don't exist. This is a fantastic rendition by Howard Levy on diatonic harmonica, believe it or not, in the Rembrandt Chamber Players of three of the five Tango Sensations by Argentine composer Astor Piazzolla, Asleep, Loving, and Despair.

I told you it seems impossible, but the great Howard Levy plays all those notes that Piazzolla wrote for the big bandoneon, this big tango accordion. But Howard Levy plays all those intervals and melodies in a diatonic harmonica. With him, the Rembrandt chamber players, and those were three of the five tango sensations composed by the Argentine musician Astor Piazzolla. That is like the grand finale for our Fiesta CD grab bag. Please, musicians, labels, friends, continue sending to us this music we love. To stream free episodes of Fiesta, please go to our website, wfnt.com/fiesta. And also, don't forget to go to our Facebook page, like us, and there you can write to us and you can learn more about Latin American music. Muchas gracias to our producer, Daniel Goldberg. Muchas gracias to our main sponsor, Joy Saxon. Y por supuesto, muchas, pero muchas gracias para todos ustedes. Estamos en la cadena radial de WFMT.

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0: So now it's time to head back to the Save Magazine studios in sunny Bradenton, Florida, for one more hour of Indigenous in Music with Larry Kay.
1: All right, we're not over yet. Here we go. Music now from Rematriation. Ceremony Beyond the Fence.